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Guns N' Roses.

of the theme song of this week, this back to school week in South Florida. Wind of change. It's new morning routines. It's new traffic patterns. There's just like this huge shift in our day-to-day. Big 105.9, the Scorps.

0: 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It's going to be an absolute blast. Weezer, Muse, Goo Goo Dolls, Snoop Dogg, Kenny Chesney, and a ton more, including BTS, Cardi B. Trip to Vegas for two, plus $1,000. Your next shot to win it coming up just after 9 o'clock on the Paul Castronovo Show. 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

recently celebrated the 30th anniversary of their debut album. And with that, they were handed a plaque that the album has gone diamond. Not gold, not platinum. Diamond. 10 million units moved. This song, one of the reasons why. I don't

0: show. 6:35 is when they do the pop quiz. And we got a shot for you to see Great White and Slaughter at the Parker on the 1st of October. 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

on your Wednesday. Yes, up over the midweek point and down the backside of that work week. Three down, two to go. Hang in there. 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

Linkin Park finally announced the release date of their movie, where they talk about moving forward as a band after Chester's death. The whole process of that and finding a new front person. It's called Unshatter, and it'll do a limited run at theaters on September 30th. It'll get a streaming date sometime after that. Big 105.9.

Well, the boys are back in town. And there's Marlins hosting the Pirates as we speak. They will wrap up that series tomorrow afternoon, 1:10 first pitch. And then they will head to Cincinnati to take on the Reds for the weekend. Big one.

The preseason is upon us. Week one of the NFL preseason. Lots of mashups tomorrow. Dolphins will take on the Commanders at 7 on Friday. And right here on Vic 105.9.

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2: Welcome back, Mikey.
3: Yeah.
4: Good to be back.
2: All right, the gang's all here. The last time we saw you, it was a while ago. Oh, it was in Cleveland.
4: Yeah, wasn't
2: right,
4: that long
2: me and Lewis. No, we saw you. You missed out you missed on the most fun night, right, Lewis?
4: I know, I'm sad I missed that barbecue joint. Looked legit.
2: Right.
3: Yeah, but God forbid, you know, you had a friend that was more important than us, your coworkers.
2: Right. Right.
4: Yeah, who came in useful because I left a bunch of stuff in the hotel room.
3: Really?
4: Oh, yeah.
2: How do you do that?
4: Because I hung clothes up, which I don't normally do. So I didn't check the closet before I left.
3: Did you leave your gun?
4: I did not leave the piece.
2: Did you have a piece?
3: That doesn't matter.
4: I'm not bringing a piece to Cleveland.
3: That's what you
2: need. I don't know.
4: Which seems to be
2: like a gun.
4: The safest.
2: You strike me as a gun guy.
4: Safest city I've ever been in. Right?
3: Do you forget the crackhead that was pacing up and down the restaurant?
4: Well, there was that one guy. There's a crazy hobo to be expected in every city.
2: Right? I don't know how safe it is. I mean, we were in a 2-block area. I'm sure you can get more.
4: Oh yeah, I'm sure there's bad areas. But listen, as far as like a downtown,
2: No. Mike, you and I witnessed a mugging.
4: We did.
2: Yes, if you remember, Bernie Kosar was in one place and he was mugged by Luis Diaz.
4: Oh,
3: I was.
2: You were bad. Anyway, Mike, real quick. Look. Oh, you didn't hear. Oh, you don't even know.
3: Oh, I got to find that song for him. Hold on.
2: You got to pull the song up. But anyway, listen. Looking at your notes today, Mike Anderson, the Jonah Hill, you're like trashing. I heard that podcast. He was completely joking. And it's so weird that people pulled that clip out to make it look like he was a bad guy.
4: The internet completely went at Jonah Hill. I mean, it happened last week, I suppose.
2: It was 2 weeks ago.
4: But I was fully on board the beatdown.
2: He did the podcast where he said that he's in jiu-jitsu and he could F everybody up, you know, And he came after the comment, they were all laughing about it. And he comes back about 10 minutes later. He's like, by the way, I was joking about that, people. You know, maybe someone got in his head. But I mean, he's a comedian.
4: Yeah, he needs to put out a statement on social media because everybody took that clip.
2: People are so stupid. And by the way, I mean, he probably could take you. Well, he's 5'7".
4: Well, and then they found an old clip of him doing Brazilian jiu-jitsu. And it did not look
3: good.
4: Impressive. Did you see it?
3: No.
4: Look at it. He's like moving like a sloth.
2: Funny. That's funny. I don't know, man. I kind of blame you, dude. You check into a hotel. First of all, what city was this hotel in?
4: Cleveland. Yeah, the Hilton in Cleveland.
2: You've been gone for a week. You drove all the way from Florida to Maryland, then to Cleveland, to Pennsylvania, through the Carolinas, and then back to Florida. You ate at multiple really horrific restaurants. And then you unpacked and didn't, like, I mean, don't you, when you, before you leave a hotel, Wendy, you're the mom of the show. When you leave a hotel, you just go check every drawer, you check the drawers, and you check. It's it.
4: I don't know. I just did not
5: bed,
4: check
5: all
4: the
5: of
4: closet. Because usually I live out of my suitcase. I'm not one of those people that loads the drawers up
3: and puts
4: everything away.
3: I can't stand
4: like
3: my
4: a
3: wife.
4: Maniac.
3: My wife does that every time. I'm like, dude, we're going to leave in 3 days. You're going to have to undo all this. Just live from this bag.
2: My goal is 3 days. Listen, I don't like a wrinkled shirt. And so I immediately unpack and throw the shirts on a hanger. I can't stand looking like you, Mike. But
4: I did put the button-ups did go on the hanger, but lesson learned. But like I said, thank God my buddy works 2 blocks away from there.
2: Oh, and he's going to ship you the shirts?
4: Well, he's actually flying down for the FAU game in a month. So.
3: You a big fan?
4: He does Navy football broadcasts.
3: Oh, dope.
4: So they're playing Navy, I guess, first week, second week.
2: So you're like, can you bring me those shirts?
4: I was like, oh, thank God.
2: I'm going to go back and look at... Let's go back, Lewis, and look at some of the photographs from the event and see if the shirts are worth traveling or just is it time to upgrade your wardrobe a little bit?
4: Well, the thing is, I was ready to accept losing them, but those were like the best fitting button-ups I own. Like they were the A-team.
3: You remember the night we were out to dinner with Bernie Kosar, and he's sitting on the other end, and we're just gazing at him. Like, you looked so good. Like, the only time I looked away from Bernie Kosar was when I looked at you.
4: That's what I'm saying. These are my elite button-up shirts. So I'm like, I hate to lose
2: those. Are those one of those shirts that you follow on Instagram?
4: I don't think it's one of the accounts I follow.
2: Because I get all these ads show up on the Paul Castronovo Show Instagram, and it's like, followed by Mike Anderson, and they're all for like tight-fitting men's shirts. Cracks me up.
5: Wait, Diaz, I need a follow-up. Did you ever text Kosar?
3: Oh, no, no. I've been so nervous. I've been so nervous.
2: The window is gone. You had 3 days. And now he'll be like, who is this?
4: Yeah, block. Like, this is what he's going to do.
2: Block. Blocked.
3: don't say that.
2: All right. It's 6:06 in the morning. You have until the end of the show to craft a text to get. Well, you have till 9 to craft and say, text Bernie Kosar and see if he responds.
3: Well, let's do this. Leave me a message on the talkback mic or DM us on the show, not me. I don't want my wife thinking I'm getting DMs. What would be the perfect text for Bernie? Because I don't know. What would I even say? Sup? Hey, baby girl.
2: I would be like, hey, man, thanks for hanging with us in Cleveland. And then send a picture back saying, I don't know if you got this picture.
3: And it's of my junk.
2: No.
4: Yes, a good D pick. Yes.
3: Oh, the U pick. The one we were holding up the U. Oh, okay.
2: Yes.
3: I legit thought you were like, send him a D pick. Go strong.
2: Send him back the U pick, and you'll be like, hey, man, it's me, Lewis. Just looking forward to, you know, following up on our friendship. Look forward to going on vacation with you and your girl and just the three of us. Maybe we can go to Disney World sometime. I'd love to catch a Cane game with you. I mean, I'm down with coming to Cleveland for a Browns game. You're the best, Bernie. I love you. All right, listen.
3: The unfortunate part is that's the number one seed right now because that's the only seed.
2: Hey, here's what didn't happen for us last night. I had promised yesterday, had I won the $1 billion lottery, that I would purchase I would make it so none of you guys, well, at least Wendy and Lewis, since they were here yesterday, that they would never have to work again and would have nothing to work. But I did not win it, but yet somebody did. But here's how psycho I am. Psychopathic, is that the word? Last night, I'm thinking, I'm going to win this thing. I actually left the house and ran to the grocery store to buy the ticket at like 9 o'clock last night. I'm like, can I please go to bed? Gina's like, we got to win this thing. Then I come back, and I'm like, all right. If I win this thing, what kind of a boat? I was recently on a really nice boat. I'm like, what kind of boat would I be able to get? So I asked ChatGPT, of course. If you hit the $1 billion advertised jackpot, I wouldn't think of it as how big a yacht can I afford. I'd think how big can I go while making it virtually impossible for the yacht to ever hurt my lifestyle. I'm assuming you take the cash option. After federal state taxes, you ultimately have something in the neighborhood of, what did you say it was yesterday, Wendy, at $300 to $400 million?
5: Yep.
3: Oh, my God. Tell ChatGPT to shut up.
2: I put your yacht budget around $15 to $20 million. That could get you into the roughly 80 to 100-foot range, depending heavily on new versus brokerage, builder, customization, sport fish, motor yacht, expedition style. And I would keep $5 million outside the purchase price. So, in other words, if you buy a $20 million yacht, you need another $5 million around in case, like, oh, hey, captain's like, something broke and it's the bill of about $380,000. Apparently, that's what happens on big yachts. But with the $1 billion, I'd be more concerned about the rest of your lifestyle than the yacht. So, in other words, you don't want to overprice for, like, overspend on a yacht and then, oh, I can't afford a house. Those damn yachts. And there's lots of them all over the place, which strikes me as very interesting. How many of these people? Are you telling me that all these yachts we see floating around Miami and whatnot, all these guys are billionaires? No way.
3: Yes. Or they rent it. Like, I remember my buddy for his birthday, we rented like the smallest of yachts, but it was still a yacht.
2: How big? How big was it?
3: Oh, no, not big. Not big. It was you know nice. It was super nice, but I don't know size.
2: You know what I learned about yachting, people? The boats are never big enough. Every rich guy that I've ever known who had a yacht is always looking for a bigger one. And that's the same with every guy that's ever had a boat. Every listener who's got a boat or knows a friend with a boat, we're always thinking, I know a guy who's got a 120-footer. He's in the market for a 140-footer. I know another guy who's got a He's got a 60-foot Viking, the sickest sport fishing boat you've ever seen in your life. And he's like, yeah, I think I'm going to get the 80-footer. I'm like, God bless you.
3: It's crazy, too, because like that's the same thing my wife says to me. It's not big enough. And that's it. So guys and girls say the same thing.
4: Girl can dream, you know, one day.
3: Paul, laugh. That's funny. Paul, that's funny. So laugh.
2: Did you miss those jokes, Mike?
3: I've made really bad jokes. That one was not bad.
4: We'll allow it. Well, my first thought was like a Tom Brady size yacht, which I just looked up because you're looking 15 mil. That thing he's got, the Vanquish 55-foot cruiser, is 4 mil.
3: Couldn't you live on it, too? Like, if you get a below-deck squad, like, couldn't you sell your house and live on it?
2: Yeah, I guess. Yeah. But why would you want to? Because your accommodations are never going to be as big as a house. I don't care how big your yacht is. I mean, you're going to have small bedroom, stateroom, where
3: would you walk, Sonny?
6: Yeah, that's rough. Never mind.
2: I don't know how people with dogs do. Well, I guess if you're docked, you can walk off the boat.
4: I can just swim around the boat a couple times.
2: Some people have a patch of grass on their yachts, I think. Probably, I'll bet. You know, I mean, I've seen that on Below Deck. All right. Anyway, the fantasy, by the way, is over for all of us. $1 billion is done. Wendy, is there any other news stuff we should be concerned with today? What's the big news? What are they talking about? Wendy Grossman, ladies and gentlemen.
5: Well, besides the lotto, I guess if you're tired and you want to hit snooze, you can't do it because the person that won the ticket, there is a winning ticket. It was sold in Illinois. And it is a single ticket that is the winner. It's a $1 billion Powerball drawing with a cash value now of more than $450 million, the largest Powerball prize won so far this year, and it's the eighth largest in game history. Now, Miami-Dade parents, even if you didn't win the lottery, you still can't hit snooze or check out today because it's the first day of school there. Miami-Dade is the third largest in the nation, so be careful driving. In your neighborhoods, drive slowly around the school zones because you will get a ticket. We all know this.
3: Well, and those also, camera ones, those camera tickets.
5: Miami-Dade has the cameras in the buses. So does Broward now this year.
2: Welcome back the parents that didn't listen to us the entire summer.
5: Yep.
2: Pleasure to have you. Yeah, good to see. And listen, get the red Solo cups ready. You drop those kitties off. You get a little day drinking in today. You've earned it.
3: You've earned it.
2: Those summers beat you to death.
4: Now, Diaz, your kids are in Miami-Dade. Do they start today or?
3: Well, they're in
4: That's right. They're in elite Catholic private school.
3: Elite Catholic private school.
2: They're in special ed.
3: They started on Tuesday when the people with drive start. They didn't wait the two lazy people days.
5: Right.
2: I still don't get why you go back today. You go back today and then you got. Oh, yeah. All right. We can come in tomorrow and then you get the weekend.
3: I actually learned why. It's not that they're starting late. It's that they're starting 2 days early because I think they threw in an extra day for Thanksgiving week to take off and an extra day somewhere else. Okay. And so these 2 days that you're working is to take those other days off. It makes no sense.
2: Understood.
3: But make sense.
5: Well, they have to be in school a certain amount of days, so I guess you're right. But we're in the fourth consecutive day of a heat advisory. My elementary school student can't go out for recess still. Heat index values today are 105 to 110, careful.
2: This is the perfect reason why you don't go back to school in the middle of friggin' summer.
5: Correct.
2: Stupid.
3: My kids.
5: I feel bad for the teachers. They've got these kids cooped up. They're not allowed out for recess. They're all nuts.
4: What if you're playing football or soccer and you're in tryouts right now?
3: Well, yesterday Ferguson played a football game against Coral Gables.
2: Lewis, you played football in South Florida like I played football, high school football in South Florida, and I never once heard the word heat advisory. No. I never once heard my football coach, Coach Nate Collins, say, "Guys, it's a little warm out today. We're gonna not, you know, let's stay inside." I don't know how I didn't die not being able to drink water in
3: that. Yeah, I was about to say, we never heard heat advisory. We never heard water break.
5: That's great.
2: You didn't get water either?
3: No. My coach was old school, bro. Like, he wasn't a great coach. I loved Coach True, but, like, we weren't.
2: I'm sure he loves hearing this.
3: We weren't a dynasty, but, man, he made mad, bro. Like, we worked harder than everybody.
2: What year did you graduate high school?
3: 2012.
5: Wow.
2: You're telling me. In 2012, coaches were still not allowing water? Are you? All right, I'm sorry. We'll talk about that later. I'm going to have this guy. He needs to go to prison. Wendy, what else?
5: Former Florida Democratic gubernatorial candidate and mayor of Tallahassee, Andrew Gillum, remains behind bars in Alabama without bond. Jail records confirm he's in trouble again. A judge revoked his release last week because he missed a random drug screening and then tested positive for meth. Gillum will be back in court today to determine if he'll stay locked up while awaiting trial. And did you guys hear Jared Kushner's brother, Josh Kushner, and Bob Iger are reportedly buying the Los Angeles Lakers together for more than $12 billion. It would be a record-breaking price

0: woke up this morning determined to drink less, eat right, and work out. 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
1: I don't know why that guy's got to take a shot at me.
2: Always taking shots.
1: I haven't eaten anything yet. But it's coming. 6:24 now. This is the Paul Castronovo Show where Mike Anderson, I guarantee you, it's got to happen soon. The whole wedding thing and maybe, you know, girlfriend and you're living with her. So Paul's life lesson, this is in case you missed it yesterday. I think it'll help you out. Just my tips on what not to do if you're going to ever pop the question. In fact, it's starting to get hazy in here. You gotta see. It's time for Paul's life lessons. Lessons from life. I'm the elder statesman of rock and roll. And I believe it's my job to pass along knowledge and inspiration and things that I've learned over the years to the youth of America. And that means basically to Lewis. I give and I give and I give. So I saw something this week and it went viral. And it was the guy who got down on one knee to propose to his gal at the Taco Bell. And the look on her face was simply, I'm completely underwhelmed. Boys, you meet this woman, you look at her, and when she walks in the room, your heart swells. You've decided you want to spend the rest of your life with this person. It's beautiful. Congratulations. I was there. I was so nervous. I did not do it at a Taco Bell.
3: Well, you missed out.
1: For the love of God, if you're going to propose, put a little thought into it, dude. Not a chain restaurant, right? Like, even if she loves the Olive Garden, and when you're there, your family. But you're not supposed to get engaged under a fluorescent light while a waiter named Chad is bringing out your blooming onion. I don't even know if that's Olive Garden. That's
3: Yeah. No, they incorporated the blooming onion.
1: You get down on a knee, she's crying, and all the neighboring tables begin to applaud. The manager comes over and says, like, would you like the free dessert that comes with the engagement package? No! Make it memorable.
3: So you're saying no chain restaurant, but what about Capital Grill? Like, there's multiple locations of Capital Grill, but that's fancy.
1: That's nice. That's nice. But you could, I mean, look, I proposed in the back seat of a car, so I shouldn't be one to... But, I mean, the romance was there. It was a limousine.
3: Oh, yeah.
1: Well, wait. We were on our way to the fancy restaurant, and the roses were already at the table. The problem we had was we got stuck in there was a car accident, and we were stuck in traffic for 40 minutes. Mm. Let's just say that after the engagement, the partition in the limousine went up.
3: Hey!
1: That ain't the only thing. No, nothing happened.
3: Well, you farted?
1: But it would have been a good... I farted, yeah. Yes. For years from now, you want her to remember the ring and the story, but you don't want her to remember the fact that the ring came between the endless salad bar and the chicken parm, okay?
4: Agreed.
1: So, like, my stepson Nick just got engaged, and they went on a hike, and...
3: Cute.
1: It was the way he did it. It got in front of a waterfall, and he goes, I gotta get down here and tie my shoe. And he gets down in front of her like he's tying his shoe. And man, we're all crying watching the video. He had video set up and everything. He put the camera over there, and she started crying.
4: Yeah, that's
1: crying,
4: the thing. You gotta do it for the gram.
3: See, that's
1: They did not post it. They just sent it to us. I thought that was nice.
3: I think that's genius, because if she says no, you push her off. And that way she has to say yes, because she knows if I say no, I'm getting pushed off this cliff.
1: A cliff.
3: That's what I'm just saying. That's genius. If you want her to say yes, it's like that Always Sunny in Philadelphia episode of The Implication. It's the implication that if you say no to this proposal, you're getting thrown off a cliff. Oh, it's almost a red flag that he did it there.
1: Went somewhat
3: almost
1: dark
3: a red flag. I would never.
1: Where did we go? All right, let's, before we wrap up Paul's life lesson. Lewis, where did you get engaged? How did you do it? Was there any expertise involved?
3: I hate it because I had a big plan and then I knocked her up. So the plan is different than the execution. But the execution, which is what you asked for, was during our baby shower. I sang a song on karaoke. I kicked off karaoke because, oh, you're the dad. You have to do the first song. And I sang a song called Will You Marry Me? And I ended it by getting on my knee and proposing. And I crushed the song.
4: During the song, did they all know?
3: My sister-in-law knew. And my father-in-law knew because I had to ask his permission. Even though I knocked his daughter up already. I was like, hey, that girl that's already pregnant? No one's going to want to marry her. Let me do it. So yeah, I and the song's like, will you marry me? And so I'm singing that.
4: Did she know though that was the proposal nice. Or she
3: no,
4: was
3: no,
4: shocked.
3: No. And like, and I kept going, like pretending to go down on my knee. And then at the end of the song, I was so in the moment. I after pretending to go on a knee during the song multiple times, I forgot I had to go on my knee. Someone tapped me on the shoulder, was like, get down. You, and I was like, oh crap,
1: You didn't forget to go down on your knee. I was fat once too. Because you knew once you got down on one knee,
3: I wasn't getting up.
1: There's no getting up. No, no. You'd have to do that thing where you roll over on your side and you had to do, you kind of push your way. But yeah, getting up from that one knee position as a fat person was not easy.
3: That's why it's genius you did it in a limo. You could just slide onto the chair.
1: I wasn't that fat. I wasn't that fat in 90, in 96.
3: Oh, I was.
1: I was,
3: I was huge when I was first.
1: Yeah, I was like maybe 220. That wasn't bad. She wouldn't have married me if I was the fat Paul.
3: But yeah, singing karaoke at the baby shower.
1: Wendy, I hate to bring up bad memories, but you are divorced. But did he do anything unique with the or was it more
5: yeah,
1: like
5: we were he went we were visiting back in Atlanta went to his old apartment that I think he was renting out or whatever, and we got there and it was like that, you know, there's rose petals and all this stuff kind of like where we met. So it was cool.
3: And then the envelope said
5: it was before Instagram.
1: And then there was a big article of
3: we're talking about how he proposed. I thought we were talking about how you divorced. Sorry.
1: And then the attorney
5: that's a whole episode. That's a whole another show, 4-hour show.
1: He had the NDA for you to sign and the prenuptial agreement and everything else. Legally we are bound, yes.
3: Legally
1: that's Paul's life. Well, now we're back. Oh. Anyway, I hope you took something from that, Mike. You know we care about you, but we like your intended.
6: Yeah, I'd never do it at a Taco Bell.
3: Just don't do it at a Taco Bell.
6: Chipotle, right. Yeah.
3: Also,
6: Taco Bell, no.
3: Do it at a Cliff if you really want her to say yes. I'm not the one that did it, Paul. Look at your son.
6: Yeah, what about AJ?
1: Well, he didn't do it at a Cliff.
3: He did it on a cliff, on a hike, on a cliff, and he looked at her like, pretty big fall if you say no.
1: Do you hear your...
3: I'm not the one that did it. You did. That's not me. That's not my gene pool.
1: Nor is it mine.
3: I know.
1: but he did it at a waterfall, not on a cliff, and he did it under a beautiful pergola
3: to drown her.
1: Had the camera set up, and he. Okay, you're a terrible person.
3: It's a cute setup, anyway. But I just wanted to find the wrong.
1: All right, Mike. What the schedule? I'm looking at the schedule. I've been giving away Great White tickets and whatnot. You into it?
6: I'm down. Great White and Slaughter.
1: Is that your era, or is it a little after your?
6: It's a little before. It's a little
1: probably before your era.
6: Yeah. A little before. I wasn't going out to shows in the 80s.
1: Wait, wasn't Great White the band that had the?
6: Oh yeah.
1: Yeah. So not a lot of pyrotechnics at this show, probably.
6: Yeah, that's a good question. I wonder if they're just like, oh, you know what? From here on out, inflatables. We're just doing some fun
3: burned?
6: Inflatables. It was that big fire. Where was that? Rhode Island.
1: Yeah, that was. Yeah, a bunch of people died inside of bars. Awful, man. They got. Yeah, it kind of sucked for a lot of people.
3: Oh, wow, great dying red, not great white.
1: Dying is not good.
3: Or great orange.
1: I do. I want to implore my 6 o'clock listeners, if you can squeeze an extra little listening time in today as we welcome our friends that are back from back in school, you know, getting up early because of Miami-Dade County School and whatnot. But in the 7 o'clock hour, I got a story about a passive aggressive neighbor. Now, Lewis, you saw this that you heard this. I mean, is this insane?
3: I don't know how you didn't get to fisticuffs. Like, I know
1: because
3: it was the lady one, but like, bro, this is crazy. This is
6: fighting words for sure.
1: You know, it's funny. I don't know. Like, this is a person that I see on the street. She lives 3 or 4 houses down, and the only time, her and her husband, they're old. when we first moved, bought the house in Maine 20 years ago, they had us over for the whole family for Christmas week or whatever. And we went over there and we had drinks and everything. And we never went back, but I always see them walking. They walk 5 miles a day, which, by the way, she's got to be pushing 80, if not 80.
7: Good for her.
1: And they're both very thin and in shape. That's one thing I'm thinking. It seems just, how long does it take to walk 5 miles?
7: 20 mile. If they're doing 20 minutes a mile, some, like, the really good ones will do like 16 minutes a mile, but like 20 for me, it would take me 100 minutes. That's almost 2 hours.
1: Damn. That's a lot of time devoted in the daytime. Like, yeah. But anyway, they walk 5 miles a day. I'm very impressed.
7: My thing with them is, I've always struggled to describe what passive aggressive is.
1: Me too.
7: This is it.
1: But I think this is it.
7: I don't know if it's a left-handed compliment or comment.
6: I don't even know if it's passive. It's so...
7: It's full-on aggressive, yeah. Isn't it?
6: It's so in your face and obnoxious and offensive.
7: And coded aggressive.
1: Yeah, and the weird part about it, and you'll hear it in the 7 o'clock hour, it started out, it wasn't all at once. Like, there were three individual run-ins with three individual statements that she made. And after the first one, I was like, I told Gina, and Gina's like, are you kidding me? She goes, you must have misunderstood. Then, well, when you guys hear it later, Wendy, you're going to die. you can't believe someone could be this nasty.
6: Like, I think I'd have to, that last day when you're pulling away in the car, there's some form of retaliation. I don't know if you egged the house, but yeah. Well, I'm thinking I'm cooking up something.
1: How about if I just leave them a little doggy present? In the
6: mailbox.
1: Instead of picking it up.
7: But do the Billy Madison where you light it on fire.
6: Yes.
5: Unbelievable.
1: Yeah, that's a good one. Yeah, it's pretty good story. That's coming up later. But now we'll jump into the pop quiz. I have three questions. Well, let's do Ticket Window Tuesday on a Thursday. So you have your opportunity to go see.
8: Ticket window's open.
9: Yeah, two tickets.
8: But sold out. Sorry.
1: Ah, damn it. Great White and Slaughter at the Parker October 1st, or What's Behind Door Number 2, which is next Thursday, Rob Zombie, Marilyn Manson at the I Think Financial Amphitheater. 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
1: 6:43. A little bit of a interesting conversation before we get into the pop quiz. Behind the scenes, we're going to show you how the sausage is made. Apparently, we're about to launch a new phone number to get through to the Paul Castronovo show. I'm assuming it'll happen either tomorrow or on Monday. We're doing some market testing right now. But I think it'll be an exciting time for all of us.
2: In this digital age, do they just do something to the phone, or do they need to plug it into a different hole in the wall?
1: No, they have we have engineering. They have to, when they switch it, they unplug, but they have to have two engineers. One guy
2: one
1: unplugs
2: on one side.
1: And the other's got to plug it really quick at the exact same time, or else we have no phones for hours.
2: Correct.
1: I haven't called the number yet. We don't know if it works, but it's going to be very, very interesting here. And I'm trying to put together a contest for the first person that gets through on the new phone number. How you like that?
2: That gets through?
3: That's easy.
1: Is it?
3: We've only got six phone lines, so you got to be quick.
1: Right. But anyway, that's coming up. That's tomorrow, or just something to put in the back of your head. Hey, because everybody that's programmed this pain in the ass number in is going to be like, yeah, the new one's easier. How about that? Also, tomorrow morning, Lamar Thomas. We're launching a new bit. It's called Blow.
2: Oh, I got it now.
3: How much cocaine can he do? And
1: has nothing to
3: seconds.
1: Do with coke. It has nothing to do with the cocaine. But
2: clever.
1: It's
2: acronym?
1: Called Black Latino or White Blow, and I'll give you the criminal and the story, and Lamar Thomas will have to determine if the criminal is Black, Latino, or white. I think it's as racist as you can get in a fun manner.
3: And that's why we're handing it off to Lamar Thomas.
1: It is Lamar's bit.
3: Although,
1: by the way,
3: Lamar
1: came up with the name. Lamar came up with the name of it.
3: Oh, okay, good. Okay, I was going to call him today to make sure he was okay with doing it, but apparently
1: he
3: is.
1: Loves the bit. He came up with the name. It's great. It's great because now it would be a bad bit if every the bit would actually be funny if every criminal was a black guy.
3: Now, what if they are mixed? Have we thought about that?
2: Like a logic?
1: There's no prize involved, but I think the way, in other words, if I told you a story about some meth addict who walked into a Taco Bell, took all his clothes off, stood behind a counter, and acted like the cashier, would that be Black, Latino, or white?
2: Well, that's the thing, is I'm Latino, but I'm also white, and that story was about me. So I guess you have two options.
1: You're not on meth, but I think most, in general, wouldn't a meth guy be a white guy?
2: Yeah.
3: It tends to be a white drug, right?
1: It's a white drug, yeah. So anyway,
2: a white drug.
1: We're going to play into stereotypes, but right now, let's go to Fort Lauderdale. It's time for the pop quiz. Good morning, Randy.
4: Good morning.
1: Hey, Randy, I got a note here that says you work for the school board. Welcome back. You've had three beautiful, glorious months off. And no, I don't think that's the case for the school board, is it?
4: Not for what I do. I'm in the maintenance end of it, so we work year-round.
1: Oh, you don't get the summers off?
4: No, sir.
1: My buddy,
4: we get most of our work done in the summer.
1: My buddy Sam Jenkins, P-Head, just retired from doing the same thing in Palm Beach County for years. He fixed the portables. He was like a carpenter guy. So he didn't get the summers off either. I was like, if you're going to go to work for schools, at least get the summers off. Damn it.
3: And this year, two years ago where they implemented metal detectors at the entrance to schools and it had held up the line? I guess they figured it out, though, right?
4: Yeah, no more lines, but it was a kind of a hassle initially.
1: Are you on campus daily at the same time
4: no.
1: the kids are there? Oh, okay.
4: In and out, different schools, all day long.
1: Oh, you bounce around. Yeah, okay, cool. All right, well, look, keep us posted on anything that's going on. We need an insider in the school system. But I have three questions. If you get two right, you're going to see the, I think you chose on Ticket Window Tuesday and on Thursday, I believe you chose to go see Great White.
4: Yes.
1: All right, buddy. Question number one. Why did Rod Stewart cancel his upcoming tour? A, because when he sang the song, Do You Think I'm Sexy, the audience at his last show yelled back, no! And he just got pissed and walked off. B, he's back in rehab. Or C, he had a coronary procedure.
4: I'll say C.
1: Yes, he had a stent put in his heart. My dad had seven of those sons of bitches.
5: Seven stents. Damn.
1: Yeah, man. Can't imagine why he died. At is that too soon?
3: It's too soon, damn it. Too soon.
5: God, what happened to him?
1: Why do people think it was... Here's one for you, buddy. Get this one right and you win. Why do people think it was weird that Sports Illustrated swimsuit model Brooks Nader was hanging out topless on a boat off the coast of Italy? A, because she was naked and eating pizza. B, because she was with her mother and father. Or C, because she's the only one nude and everybody else was fully clothed.
4: I'm going to go with B.
1: You'd be right. And I think that's nice. Freaking weird. I'm sorry.
4: Right.
1: It's weird. And that's because I may be an uptight American, but you're not. You're naked with your dad there. I don't. Wendy, you're the woman of the show.
6: I agree with you. 100%.
1: Everybody's naked. People are topless. Oh, Americans are uptight. No.
2: Brother.
1: No.
2: I don't help my kids out when they need to take a shower or a bath anymore. The only one I'll really help out is the one-year-old. Like, this, yeah. No. And they're seven.
1: No.
2: As an adult.
1: I agree. If you're European, I'd love to talk to a European about this. I mean, listen, I think it's cool. I've been to Atlantis to the nude beach there, and the girls are walking around top. It's the greatest thing on planet Earth. But I can't imagine a scenario if I had a daughter and she would, hold on there, Randy, you got the tickets. And if I had a daughter, she'd be like, oh, yeah, and she's a hot supermodel.
3: That's
1: she's
3: the thing. Walking around. We're not talking about Rosie O'Donnell with them hanging out. We're talking about Brooks Nader.
6: Does it make a difference,
3: really? A little bit.
2: I would say something if my daughter was Rosie, but I guess if it's Brooke, I'd
1: oh,
2: be like,
1: man.
2: If you got it, I guess. You know, I got good genes.
6: Oh, come on.
3: No, I meant the other way. Like, I think I'd be more comfortable if my daughter was Rosie and she had him hanging out as opposed to Brooke.
2: Right. Because you know no one's going to be looking anyway.
3: Right, everyone's going to look immediately in front of their eyes. Yeah, it's
1: really weird. Sports, Mr. Anderson, welcome back. Well, is there anything happening in sports?
3: Make that four wins in a row for the Marlins. They beat the Pirates last night, 8-2. Last game of that series today. First pitch, 1 o'clock. 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
1: As we lean into today's lightning round, I got some good ones, including A-Rod's bulge.
2: Oh, no.
1: That broke the internet.
3: Oh, boy.
1: Why Paul Castronovo will not be dumping Netflix for at least 5 more years. And, folks, they're Instagram official. The lightning round is coming up next.
0: Paul never uses a big word when a singularly unloquacious and diminutive linguistic expression will satisfactorily accomplish the existing necessity. The Paul Castronovo Show. 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
2: Come out with a lightning round. Folks, brace yourselves. It's time for the lightning round. All right, here we go. Ariana Grande and Ricky Alvarez, who she originally dated a decade ago, have got Instagram official. Our hearts are warm. I'm just so happy for the fan. They went out and they celebrated at a local Italian restaurant where Ricky enjoyed a plate of pasta, and apparently Ariana tried the lettuce with a squeeze of lemon.
3: Damn.
4: Oh, she's really letting loose.
2: She's branching out. She's trying to get...
4: Who's Ricky Alvarez? I'm trying to Google him.
5: Ex. She's back with her ex.
3: Yeah, but like, is he a regular guy?
6: American dancer, director, and photographer.
5: Yeah.
6: So.
3: Maybe he... He's a nobody. I just like that his name is Alvarez, because he can get her to eat. Hey, abuela says you can't leave the house until you have two bowls of arroz con pollo. Like, you have
2: to. She's Italian-American, dude. If her family goes to all the restaurants in Boca, if they can't get her to eat,
3: the
2: I don't care what.
3: Italians are letting her down. Let the Hispanics take care of this one.
2: Trust me. We're all very disappointed. We're all concerned. In sports news in today's lightning round, the headline is A-Rod's Bulge. Folks, you're going to have to just Google it and trust me or look it up. You'll never look at A-Rod differently. My God.
4: On the company Wi-Fi.
5: I'm going right now.
2: I guess he was online trying to get the word out about a new meal. By the way, he looks good. He's shirtless.
6: That totally had to be premeditated, right?
2: A new meal prep program. I don't know if anyone could even focus on the protein-packed options because his meat, it's unbelievable. It's fantastic.
5: Yeah.
3: J-Lo, I
2: do appreciate the tip, the food tips.
6: I'm going to start. I've always, after seeing that scene in Spinal Tap where they pull the cucumber out, I'm like, you know what? Why not?
2: Yeah.
6: Women stuff their bras.
2: That's one thing I never, I don't, these guys that wear like gray sweatpants and they look really good down there. I never had that luxury. Because I'm not blessed down there,
3: I don't like wearing gray sweatpants because I know the people are going to look for it and they're going to be like,
2: they're looking.
3: Where is it? Where is it supposed to be there? Yeah. I know that.
2: You see these guys sometimes, you're like, God dang it, man. It's a blessing. Some women don't like that size, though, is what I've been told.
3: Well, I would hate to burden them, so that's why I don't.
2: Crap to do. Hey, quick note, tomorrow night, Motley Crue. The return of the Carnival of Sins tour. Tesla and Extreme are the opening acts at the I Think Financial Amphitheater. Vince Neil back on stage, which means somewhere a cardiologist just canceled his Friday night plans. Good luck, though. Should be a great show. Anybody going? What else could he say news? Travis Kelce, speaking in front of reporters at training camp yesterday, said the wedding night was the best night of his life. Better than the Super Bowl, Travis? Come on.
3: Yeah.
6: Isn't it, when you're in the wedding, isn't it typically super stressful?
2: Absolutely. You're crying in front of all your friends. You stress. Yeah, but then again, they didn't. Do you think he was involved in any of the plannings?
3: Yeah, it's the worst when you plan, but once you're living it, dude, it's the best. It is a great night.
6: Don't you have to, like, talk to everybody?
2: I don't even remember why. I didn't get to talk. It was over. I blinked. It was over. What's that, Wendy?
5: I was surprised when he said it was his dream to get married at Madison Square Garden.
2: Yeah,
5: I thought that would have been her thing and for security. He said he'd always wanted to get married there because it was the greatest sports venue.
2: She's performed at every venue on the planet. So for her, I don't know. Why would you? Like, I would think it'd be, why don't you get married at Disney's Cinderella Castle or something cool? Anyway.
3: That would be sweet.
2: That would have been a good one, right? And, meanwhile, apparently Taylor is all in with Travis, getting him ready. She wants to be the ultimate support system. She's cooking him healthy meals and going to bed early with him every night. And that's what I said. Yeah, right.
6: I really hope he stinks it up this year.
2: Do you think Taylor cooking dinner means she just calls the servants in and orders?
6: She just directs them.
3: I like that they're not called butlers for her. They're called servants. Like they
2: are. Wendy, what? Wendy, do you know something?
5: No, she loves to cook. She loves to bake. And that's this could be your end, Diaz.
3: The Pop-Tart thing with Bernie Kosar.
5: Because I read in People, yes, that she makes these special Pop-Tarts. She's apparently a great cook. Like a great... She can do it all.
2: Lightning round! Lightning round! Do rich people go to prison, yo? Phoebe Gates. Does that name ring a bell?
6: Sounds familiar.
2: That is the 23-year-old daughter of Bill and Melinda Gates. Apparently, she's got an e-commerce startup called Phia, P-H-I-A, and she said, I'm not going to make this company work without any nepotism. I don't need any of my dad or mom's money. But now, and she also says she promised not to cut corners, but she could go to prison. She and her business partner have been caught admitting to cookie stuffing, which means they've been crediting the company with sales that didn't really happen and collecting commissions for them. She could be facing 20 years in prison.
3: Damn.
2: Yep. Dude.
5: Hi.
2: Really? What you don't need, I mean, it frustrates. Well, you know what? I don't care how smart you are, your kids are stupid in their 20s, right?
6: Yeah.
5: Yeah. This is the last person that needs to do that.
2: Aging rocker news, Ritchie Blackmore has decided to rejoin Deep Purple after 33 years of estrangement. You know what happens? I guess after 30 years, they're so old, they're probably like, why were we mad at each other? I can't remember. But Ritchie Blackmore... That dude, he wrote Smoke on the Water. He wrote Highway Star. He wrote Space Truckin'. Dude should be in the band. They didn't want him. I don't know what happened, but when they were inducted into Rock and Roll Hall of Fame, they refused to go on stage with the guy.
3: Dang. What?
2: But they buried that. Yeah, they buried the hatchet. The rich get richer. Ozzy's Crazy Train joins Spotify's Billions Club. I'm sure Sharon was willing. Do I get anything for that? Do I get paid?
3: God.
2: Well, Mike, you and I will be keeping Netflix for at least 5 years. You see the big news yesterday?
6: No, what happened?
2: They renewed its licensing agreement with Seinfeld, and they did it for 5 more.
6: It's fun. As we speak right now, it is the Seinfeld Netflix is running for my dog Moose to watch as I sit here at work.
2: But doesn't it after a while? And
6: I turned that off. I turned off that whole
4: Are you still watching?
3: Oh, I thought you trained Moose to be able to hit
6: the button.
2: Kind of makes me want to go to California news. I'm a fan of the original Star Wars trilogies and such. George Lucas is opening the Skywalker Grill.
3: Where?
2: Next month, atop the Lucas Museum in Los Angeles. It's a full-service restaurant, lunch, dinner, weekend brunch. The menu caters on California-grown ingredients, classic American dishes. Finally, ready?
3: You
2: ready
3: for it?
2: You ready? Ready for the joke? Here we go.
3: Okay.
2: Finally, a restaurant where your waiter can say, may the sauce be with you.
6: Hey!
3: Are they going to have a band?
6: They gotta have that stupid.
2: It should be the Cantina. I agree. Yeah. You know that piece of dirt that killed his parents, Nick Reiner, that killed Rob Reiner and Michelle. He was indicted on Wednesday, but they just released it. 2 counts of murder: murder by means of lying in wait, use of a dangerous and deadly weapon. He pled not guilty, or pleaded not guilty.
6: I'm sure that means insanity, right?
3: Good luck.
2: Oh, maybe, yeah. Hey, Messi. Put a tribute up the other day about his late dad on social media, opening up how difficult it was leading Argentina to the World Cup finals, and he doesn't know if he's going to play. Did you see this?
6: Yeah, I did see this.
2: I don't know what I'm going to do without you. I don't know how to keep going. All I ever did was play soccer. Now I have serious doubts about whether I'll keep doing it for much longer. How about honoring your dad by playing? Like, listen, my dad passed, and it was brutal. It was tough and, unexpected and all that. But not 1 second did I say, you know what, I don't think I'll be able to do the radio show ever again. But then again, I don't have $700 billion. Yeah. And also, I had my dad late. You know, my dad passed at 86. I think Messi's dad died damn young, 69, I think.
6: Well, when you're playing sports in school and – when you saw your parents up there in the stands, it gave you a boost.
3: Not for me, because how much better can you do on the bench? You know, like my performance was the same.
2: Oh, you know, I always remember when AJ was playing lacrosse, very average. He would look over and you'd see the look. He'd look in the, like, you know, trying to act cool, but to look and see if parents are looking, you know?
6: Yep.
2: That time he scored that goal. I'm sorry, that wasn't him. Udonis Haslem, UD, one of my favorite Heat players all time, also University of Florida grad. He bought a soccer team, a part of it, one that's owned by Ed Sheeran. There must be money in that sports team.
6: Everyone's got to have their finger in some sort of liquor and a sports team now. Every celebrity.
2: There must be a lot of money. There's more money. I got liquor, and I should have done sports. But this team has done nothing. It's in English. It's the Ipswich Town Football Club in the English Premier League. They haven't won anything in years.
3: Ipswich Town Football Club? They're nasty. They're like Man
2: U. Hey, folks. Lightning round. Are you ready? Tonight's the night. NFL preseason football on the NFL Network. The Stillers and the Packers. The Niners and the Tennessee Titans. Two games that don't matter. And that's today's Lightning Round. Lightning Round. All right, when it's 7 o'clock, piss off.
7: It's 7 o'clock, piss off.
2: Do we have any news today that we should be concerned with?
5: We've got some news, and it's all about Buc-ee's and a Central Florida business.
2: Now we're talking.
5: They settled a lawsuit over the knockoff beaver merchandise. Buc-ee's is accusing a store in Winter Park of using its branding in a way that could mislead customers. The Oddities shop is now banned from using Buc-ee's trademarks or helping other businesses use the marks. Under the settlement, the store has to destroy all items bearing the Buc-ee's logo and remove related ads. I don't know if you guys saw some of this stuff, but it is exactly the Buc-ee's beaver. And they were selling all this product right by Disney. Anyway, we got a new plane crazy for you this morning.
2: It's plane crazy.
5: All right. And now this may be my new nightmare. People on a China Southern flight have taken to social media saying they were handed little
2: China
5: bottles. China, little bottles of prune juice upon boarding. One thing led to another, and they say the line was 14 deep at 30,000 feet for hours and hours. Some of the passengers thought it was grape juice. They chugged it. They drank it. They had no idea it was prune juice. Anyway, it did its magic, and I was just thinking, what is the worst possible thing you could eat or drink while you're in flight and that happens?
2: Can prune you go back? Why did they... Why
5: they handed out complimentary glasses of prune juice to everybody. They thought it was grape juice. They all started drinking it.
2: Hold on. The minute you put that to your mouth, you know it's not grape juice. You don't, and it tastes vile. I'm calling BS.
5: Why the airline would pass it out.
2: Yeah, maybe it was a mistake by the craft services people that load the plane or whatever.
5: Well, something happened. I saw the lines. They were not pretty.
6: It is amazing how well that stuff works, too. Have you ever tried it?
3: I haven't, but I've given it to my kids. And,
5: it works. Yeah, it does work. So, yeah, unfortunately, too well. Really? DoorDash is delivering an update on Flavor Fest in Miami this morning. Company executives are teaming up with former Miami Mayor Francis Suarez to highlight the online Restaurant Week style event. You guys know about this, right? You know, we've got Miami Spices going on now. Well, DoorDash is doing the same kind of thing. The $6 million campaign features more than 2,400 local restaurants across six cities, and it runs through August 23rd. So if you want to do DoorDash, you can get some good deals right now.
6: I wonder, are they struggling right now? I can't imagine. Ever since the pandemic, it has to have been a slow decline.
3: I think we've talked about it. I know something my wife and I have done. We're just cooking at home more. And if we want to eat out, but like get food from out of the house,
6: you pick it up.
3: We're picking it up and driving home. It's just too much. It's just so much more expensive. Yeah. So, yeah, I hope they go out of business. I hope they lose their jobs.
2: No, every now and then it's okay. Like if we get a COVID, we need them, right?
5: Yeah.
3: But like we won't even do Instacart anymore. Like if we need something, it's like,
2: whoa. Slow down here, cowboy.
3: Go to Aldi.
2: Don't pull my Instacart. I love my Instacart. You know when I do Instacart? When I need like 15 bags of ice?
5: Oh, really? I've never done it.
3: Genius.
6: Do they mark up the prices on the products like they do with DoorDash?
3: They do.
2: Oh, you know what? I will say this.
8: The fee to do it.
2: I like the experience of, I mean, I really do like shopping. But every now and then, it's like, because I like to pick, I think Instacart is very, very convenient, but they don't pick out the vegetables. Like, in other words, if I'm looking at the fruit they give you, they just grab a peach and it's like that dented up, nasty. They do not care. My wife, my Germs with Gina wife, hates it because she thinks they touch everything.
3: I forgot who it was. I think someone called in here and said, like, their conspiracy theory was they're in cahoots with the store. And the store is telling them, get the ones that one will get. Get the worst of all the fruits because we need to sell
6: those. Take the dented can, please.
2: I think I don't disagree with that, man. That's by the way, when was the last time you were in a Whole Food? Because if you walk up and down the aisles at the Whole Food, they're always... There's three or four of these Insta or whatever you call them, the Amazon shop types. The whole place is packed with them.
3: You're not
2: going to. Sometimes there's more of them than there is a general shopper. Swear to God.
3: You're not going to believe it, but I've never passed that credit check that they have outside to allow you in to the Whole Food. I've never been able to pass it.
2: Can I add that to a list of things Lewis has never done? You've never tasted iced tea. You've never been to Key West.
3: Right.
2: And you've never been in a Whole Food.
3: Well, it's the FICO score that they look at to let you win.
2: Have you ever been in been in one?
3: I was in a Fresh Market. They're kind of similar.
6: Is there even a Whole Foods in Kendall?
3: No,
6: because I have not. I'm sure there is, but not that many.
2: I'm sorry, I've never been in a Sedano, so we're even.
3: But yeah, Key West, Margaret. Yeah,
5: go ahead.
3: No. That's Paul's list.
5: I think we need to take you to Key West on a group trip, though.
3: Oh no!
2: It's just so annoying to me. The fact that you haven't had an iced tea is that's another one. We need to do iced tea.
6: We'll go to the Whole Foods in Key West and order an iced tea at their little walk-up bar.
3: I'll go to Key West. I'll go to Whole Foods. I will not have tea.
6: You're missing out, man.
2: This is so stupid. Try an iced tea. I had an iced tea for lunch yesterday. Oh my God.
6: So refreshing.
3: All right, so you still you wish the British were still colonizing over us.
5: You're like Ted Lasso when he tries tea for the first time. It's like brown dirty water.
3: Yeah.
5: That's you.
2: So true.
5: All right. The bees can now come to the hive. The dating app Bumble is getting rid of its signature rule. Effective immediately, men no longer have to wait for women to message first. Bumble's founder and CEO, Whitney Wolf Hurd, says that while women making the first move was a radical idea years ago, being women first was never about prescribing just one way to connect. I'm going to say that, though, that we've all been listening. People are not into the dating apps anymore. They want to meet people in real life and life.
2: I pray that is. I had a talk with my son, AJ. You know, like he recently broke up, and he's like, we don't want to push, you know, but we're dying to know. Are you dating anyone? And he's like, you know. And I said, well, how do you meet? Like, at the bars? And he goes, you know, we just kind of like hang out with a group, and hopefully. You know, this one will introduce me to someone. And I'm like, oh, good. He's never once said, well, I'm on, you know, one of the. I can't imagine if you're in your 20s that you're on the apps. Are they?
5: Yes. They're on the apps now in college, which is crazy to me, but they are.
6: Is your older teenage son on the apps?
5: No. No. No, not yet. He not that I know of.
3: Not yet. I like the way.
5: Say that. 10th
2: grade. I don't know. He slid into some girl's DM on the gram. But in general, like, you know, they get together with a group of girls. This one knows this one. Bring a friend. They go on the boat. They you know, and then, hey, you want to go out to dinner? And then you try and, you know, that kind of a thing.
6: Well, and the other problem with the apps, too, is a phenomenon has happened now where there's so many guys. Like, there's a disproportionate amount of dudes versus women. So guys inevitably have to start messaging everyone. So they get less picky. And then the women get more picky because... Everyone's messaging them.
2: Here's a hot take. A good-looking woman doesn't have to go on an app. She can get a date anywhere. Like,
6: this is true, but they're out there.
2: I know, but I don't believe you need it. Like, Wendy, there's no way you need to be on a dating app to meet someone. You're attractive. You could go out to a bar, and within 7 minutes, some guy's going to say, hey, what's going on? And if you want to get your cookies, you get a cookie.
5: Yeah, but that's probably any woman, right? Like, pretty much. Yeah.
2: Pretty much. Any woman. And that's why there's more men on the apps than there are women.
5: Perfect. Life lessons. But I think there is dating app apathy. I think it was so hot and now it's not. So we'll see what happens.
2: It's a trend. I'd love to explore that conversation, but it's time to move on because Folks, it's Thursday. We have an early edition of Mike's Awful List of the Week, and I'm interested to know what the list is. You've been gone for 10 days
6: yes.
2: or so.
6: I'll start by saying I'm not going to call it a vacation because staying with your parents for five nights

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1: Mike's awful list of the week.
2: All right. 7:25. This is a very exciting time to be alive. Because Mike Anderson is back.
3: You just brought some food into the studio. What the hell you got on that plate?
2: It's a little salmon with a little nosh.
3: Is that
2: a
3: fruit?
2: Smoked salmon with some sliced tomatoes.
4: You nuking salmon?
2: You don't put fruit and salmon together. What are you doing?
3: Well, hold it up again. It looked like fruit for a second.
2: No, they're just chopped tomatoes.
3: Oh, okay.
2: Sliced a little tomato.
4: The tomato healthy. Is a fruit, by the way.
3: Oh, yeah, good point.
2: Trying to eat everything. Oh, you're one of those people. It never took off as a hand fruit, though, for whatever reason.
3: Can you imagine biting into a tomato? I mean, why not? If you slice it up and eat it raw.
2: No, if you slice it up, if you eat it, I would take a bite out of one. If you put salt on it and a good olive oil and then there's a piece of basil nearby.
3: Oh, well, I might gag. Biting into it. Just like such a weird consistency.
2: I'm just trying to eat everything in the house before I leave for good. Like, think about this. I've had this house in Maine for 19 years. I'm leaving Friday for probably the last time I'm ever going to go in, even though we haven't sold the house. I may have to come back, like...
5: To close.
2: If people that do end up buying, I'm shipping all my clothing back. If the people that do buy the house want all our furniture and everything, then I'm never coming back. But they may not want our stuff. We're selling it as is. And if that's the case, then what?
3: Yeah, you know,
2: I gotta come back. I gotta move.
3: Get a dumpster and clean it out.
2: Yeah.
3: What about all the decor and pictures? And how do you get those back home?
2: We're keeping our pictures and some couple of pieces of art and stuff. And I went through I have clothes up here that I've collected for 20 years.
3: What about the other vehicle you have up there? The stinking Lincoln.
2: Car sold. That's the mouse car. Remember a mouse died in it last year and it stunk. Yeah.
3: Oh, that's right. You have the element there too. That's right.
2: The element is gone. We gave that to my brother-in-law, and we shipped it down. And then the last car, we're gonna throw it, bring it to CarMax, and say just give me a dollar for it, whatever.
4: Nice.
2: And getting the hell out. I love the Lincoln, man. I had that thing for a long time.
3: Yeah. How many miles are on that thing? Can't be that many.
2: What? 130, something like that.
3: Not terrible.
2: That's a big number, right? No. I argued with Gina. I'm like, I want the car. She's like, I want to get rid of it. So anyway. Mike, I'm very excited about your list today. Now, once again, you love to disparage your parents. That bothers me. Like, your parents having you visit must be the highlight of the year, right?
3: I mean, they enjoyed having me up there because I don't see them as often as I used to, being that they live in Maryland and I'm 1,000 miles away.
2: By design.
3: And luckily, they don't listen. That's another reason I'm doing this list.
2: Okay.
3: But we all have parents, and my parents are getting up there, and people get more difficult.
2: We don't all have parents. Sometimes they go. They die,
3: right,
2: and then
3: at some point in your life, you have parents.
2: Yeah.
3: But as they get older, they get, I mean, and they drive you nuts as a kid too, but everyone it seems like everyone as they get older gets pickier and just more difficult to deal with.
2: Like, God, I hope the hell, how do I avoid getting there? I mean, I'm a picky, no, a difficult, maybe. Do they parent you?
3: The nagging. When are you going to do this? When are you going to do that? Think you'll ever move back home? But just like all the questions you don't want to answer.
2: Think you'll ever move back home? No.
3: I don't know what I'm doing. Like, I don't live my life I plan, but there's certain things you just can't, especially with work. You never know what you're going to have to do what point.
2: Can you imagine a scenario where you and your intended just decide to leave Florida and move to Maryland?
3: I mean, I could imagine it. Yeah, I don't ever see it happening.
2: I don't see her doing it. I can see you suggesting it.
3: Yeah, I don't think the girlfriend could fare the Maryland weather. I mean, it's not Montana, but it gets
4: pretty
3: cold.
4: It's not the weather, brother. Let me tell you, when you take a Latina out of Miami, it's the people, it's the culture, it's the silence, which
3: that's
4: some of us love, but my wife hated it.
3: Dare I say, I I don't like being I haven't noticed this until living in Miami-Dade County for a prolonged period, but I feel uncomfortable now being around that many white people.
4: It's gross,
3: up
4: right?
3: In Maryland. It's gross. I kind of like being a minority. I kind of like it.
4: It's fun. It
3: yeah,
4: is fun.
3: I feel special.
2: But Mike, do people like whenever my wife, who has dark features, goes to Miami-Dade County, the people immediately just address her in Spanish.
4: Oh, that's so funny. They never do
2: that to me. No one ever speaks Spanish to me, and I speak way better Spanish than Gina. In fact, my wife's one of those people that like she can't even enunciate. Like I can say, "I'll have the arroz con pollo." Gina would be like, "I'll have the arroz con pollo." You know what I mean? Like she can't. Like, even do the voice, like, you know.
4: You know, at least she gets that because I get mad because I'll be in Publix and I'll be putting stuff in and I'll be talking to my kids in Spanish. Like, siéntate ahí, vamos a poner la cosa en latín. And I'm speaking Spanish. The cashier hears me speaking Spanish. I walk up. I say, buenas tardes. And then, or buenas tardes. And she'll look at me. She's like, hello. And I'm like, I know you can speak. I know this is hard for you. Just speak to me in Spanish. Okay.
2: Why? Because she can't. Is she Spanish?
4: Because I'm white, brother.
2: Oh, white. You go to white grocery stores?
4: No, Publix, Aldi. But they speak to me because they think I don't speak Spanish. I'm like, I was just speaking Spanish to my kids. I greeted you with hola.
2: You're a light featured Hispanic. Is that what you're suggesting?
4: Correct.
3: Yeah, okay. I think they can tell.
2: Somebody on Instagram said to me, what do you think all Hispanics are dark skinned? I'm like, dude, that's not what I said. I just said that Lewis does not have Hispanic features. It's not I wasn't trying to be racist, but yeah.
4: My gene pool wanted me to get a job in America.
2: Yeah. I can't wait till this bit tomorrow. black, Latino, white. That's going
4: to
2: be fun.
4: Oh, blow.
3: So anyway, yeah, I spent the whole week with my parents. We went out to eat a few times. The last time being Monday night before I left, and it was so many things happened. I'm like, all right, that's my list this week. And it's my grievances with going out with my parents. And it starts with the fact.
2: Well, wait. You can't officially kick off Mike's awful list of the week without one of the most celebrated introductions we've ever recorded.
1: Mike's awful list of the week.
3: It is here,
2: yay!
3: Baby. It is here. My grievances again with going out with my parents. And it starts with my mom's like, oh, you want to go out to eat tonight? Last night here. We'll get your sister to come along. I'm like, yeah. She's like, what time are you thinking? I'm like, I don't know, what, like 7:30? She goes down, talk to my dad. Can we do 5:30? It's going to get too crowded after 5. I'm like, 5 o'clock? I'm like, I just ate lunch.
4: That's snack time.
3: Yeah. 5 that o'clock?
2: That ain't going to be me. I mean, if you have to wake up early, you know, the 5 o'clock dinner thing, I never understood it. I don't get it. I mean, I don't know why older people want to do that. It because then you get home at 7 and you still got the whole night ahead of you. Like, what do you do next? And then around 11, you're like, oh, I'm starving. Let me get ice cream.
3: Right. You have to eat again. It's just too early. And I don't know when this happened with my parents because it didn't used to be like that, but it is now. Now we have to go out
2: AJ,
3: at 5.
2: If you're listening, son, and I ever suggest a 5 o'clock dinner, you can leave us. You can diss us as a family.
4: You can put him down. You can put him down.
2: Then Wait. So how old are you? We need to know. Give me your numbers.
3: Dad's 82. My mom's in her mid-70s.
2: Okay. Yep. 82. Is he driving all right?
3: Yeah. He's driving all right. He's not in his peak prime driving age.
2: Have you and your sisters had the conversation yet?
3: No, I haven't seen anything. He hasn't hit anything yet. I think that's when you really, once they get in like kind of accident, that's when you're like, okay.
2: Wait till they run somebody over or break
3: it. Yeah, hit a mailbox, drive through the garage door.
4: Why prevent a crime?
2: Gina's mom, man. Gina's mom's 85, and she fell and broke her arm in 3 places, and then she's tired and walked the dog. Yeah. It's like this woman who I knew for all these years, being married 30 years, strong woman, through everything, clean, walking around the house, working in the yard, you know. And now she's all of a sudden this frail old person. It sucks. Like me?
3: Yeah.
2: I don't ever want to be that guy. I love the 80-year-old guys at the gym, man. I love those guys. All right, you know what?
3: All right, when I hit 70, I'm going to start stacking steroids. I mean, I'm going to be one of those guys.
4: Why wait?
2: I'm looking at the clock here at 7:34, and I'm thinking we can come back and continue Mike's awful
3: list. And please, if you have some, because I know everyone, their parents do something at dinner that drives you nuts.
2: God. As a parent, I'm offended by this conversation. If someone wanted to weigh in, what would it be?
3: Well, grievances with going out with your parents, stuff you have to deal with that drive you nuts.
2: All right, 877-210-5936. Mike's awful list of the week continues.
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2: Paulie, Mike, Diaz, Wendy, good morning. Hey, I have a grievance with my mom when we go out to eat with her. It takes her all night to decide what she wants to eat. You're not buying a car here. It shouldn't take that much thought. What steak do you want? What side do you want done? It shouldn't be that hard. Anyway, it drives us nuts. Later.
3: That isn't just parents, Nitty. That's half the people I go out to dinner with. Like, ugh. Oh, you know what? The waiter comes over. Waitress, what do you have? Can you go ask them first and come around to me? Oh, okay. We've all been here at the same amount of time.
4: They have to change like everything about the order. Like instead of fries,
3: vegetables. All right, then I'll have to get something. You're getting that? I'll get something else then.
5: You know,
3: no, that's okay. Get what you want.
5: They have multiple of it, yeah. But more annoying to me than the person that takes forever to order, the person that takes forever to eat.
6: Oh, like, really?
5: Yeah, I don't know if this is on your list, but like my mom takes forever to eat. Oh, and she'll be the last to order, too. So it's like just slow.
4: That has to get dessert when everyone else is ready to leave. I'm like, oh, yeah, I'll take the dessert, man. You're like,
3: well, I want what's your problem, dude?
4: I want to go. We got other places to hit before we go home.
7: You're there so early, Mike. You might as well order the dessert.
4: I guess
3: you get there at 5 o'clock. You got the whole. Don't disparage the dessert people. All right, if you're just joining the Paul Castronovo Show, Mike Anderson's back from his lavish vacation in Maryland and rural Pennsylvania and Cleveland, where he's doing Mike's awful list of the week, which is things that you hate your parents for. No.
4: I love my parents, but grievances with going out to eat with the parents. And there's a lot of them. We started with having to eat early. My dad now insists on going out at 5 o'clock to eat dinner. And then
3: was it like every meal you eat at 5?
4: He does, apparently. And then he's like in bed by 7 now.
3: Oh, that's a difference.
4: He turns on the Oriole game, lays down.
3: Don't the old people stay up a little later, like watch Letterman?
4: He gets up at like 3 in the morning.
3: Letterman.
7: Right.
3: He gets up at 3? That's because he goes to bed at 7.
4: I know. So
3: has he taken a nap at all? Is he doing a nap?
4: Oh, yeah, there's usually a nap involved. And I got nothing against naps.
3: My mother at 90, she gets up at like 8:30 in the morning. And then she plops herself in front of the television, and by 10, she's fully asleep again already.
5: Damn, 10 a.m.?
3: I'll call like 11. I'll call on the way home from work, you know, from the radio station. I'll call her like 11. Hey, Mom. Oh, I must have just dozed off. I don't know what happened. I'm like, no, I know what happened. That's because you're watching stinking CNN 24/7. Anyway.
4: So eating early.
3: But also, Mike and Lewis, Wendy, my mom, at this time, every time I call her, she's like, you know, your son was supposed to pick up the bench. So yesterday, I'm like, hey,
4: complaining.
3: It's because she's slipping.
4: Oh, she already had picked it up.
3: No, but she says it every time we speak. By the way, your son, how's AJ doing? You know, he didn't get the bench yet. I'm like, we have this bench. Then it's, I had it. And it has the University of Florida logo on it. And somehow it ended up at my parents' house. And she wants to now give it to AJ to have in his backyard. And but he's got to go get it. I'm like,
4: he's weight training out back.
3: You don't get that.
5: No, it's a sitting bench, right?
4: Oh, bench.
3: Yeah. It's
4: I thought you meant like a weight bench.
3: No. It's like, my mom was benching 250, man. But it's just like it's a little wrought iron bench, and it's got somebody made it. It's got the University of Florida logo. AJ went there, and I had it for a while. But now she's like, it's a little rusty. And AJ's like, I'm going to take it, and I'm going to throw it in a friggin' dumpster. Just do with it, just to get it up. So once it's gone, I won't have to hear about the bench anymore.
4: That's the nagging. I think that's a mom thing. The constant, because my mom does the same thing.
3: You should call AJ and ask him to do a list of the 10 things that I drive him nuts. I'd love to hear him.
4: So first, eating early. Second, driving there. And now I drive because I'm obviously a better driver than my dad at this point. And we have to go exactly the way he wants to go. Like, I'm like, Dad, I've lived here for most of my life. I know the roads. I know where I'm going. You don't have to route me. You don't need to be the GPS of the vehicle. I don't know if your parents do this, but or if like, oh, they're slowing down. They're slowing down. That red light. That's red light. I'm like, the backseat driving in the front seat
7: before, right,
4: is out of control at this point. Man. Then we get there. And the seating.
5: I love that we haven't even gotten there, by the way.
4: We're not even in the restaurant yet. We get there, and I stand back as we go to the hostess stand because I know what's coming. The seating location has to be perfect for my dad.
3: I'm getting stressed out.
4: We can't be near the window, not near the bathroom.
5: Really?
4: We want to kind of be closer to the bar so you can see the game on. God forbid there's a ceiling fan above, like everything. Like, I stood back because.
5: So, when I get to a restaurant.
7: Is that part new or age?
4: It's gotten worse. It was always a thing, but now it's really bad.
5: When I get to a restaurant, like Flanagan's has outdoor, indoors, Sports Grill outdoor, and I'll get there and they'll be like, you want outside, inside? And I'll say, first available. And they're like, first available? Oh, perfect. And they'll just sit me wherever. So, your dad will go up to them and be like, this is it. It needs to be. And he'll give them the laundry list.
4: I mean, he's to the point where he has to go into the restaurant and point out the table that he wants to sit
5: I'll
4: at.
5: Wait for them. They haven't even put their drink orders in yet. That's okay. I can wait.
4: It's so embarrassing.
5: It's 4:30 in the afternoon. I can wait.
4: Now we're sitting down and we get the menus. Again, my mom, like you said, Wendy, earlier, super picky about what she gets. But the over-explaining of everything. Like, let's say she's getting chicken. She's like, you know, I like chicken. If I get steak, you know, it messes up my stomach. So that's why I'm like, they don't care. They don't need to
5: the
4: know.
5: Server?
4: Yeah, this information. They're just trying to get the order in. Okay. Just tell them
7: let
4: what
7: them
4: you
7: do their
4: want.
7: Job. Right.
5: And look, I want to. I know the steak is great here, but I just if I have steak, I'm not going to sleep for another 2 hours. I got an early morning. It's like,
3: you know,
5: just order your food.
3: Someday, Michael, your parents are not going to be with us, and you're going to.
4: I know this.
3: You're going to be. You're going to do the 10 things I miss about my parents, and all of them are going to be. It's just because just save this list because you'll miss all this crap.
4: And I mentioned it briefly earlier, but my mom always has to swap something out. Like, oh, and can you hold the fries and not? Can I get like a vegetable medley? Like, she could never just order what's on the menu, and she has to swap something out.
3: That's annoying as hell. I don't like the swap out.
4: Then my dad with the salt.
3: Try marrying a pescatarian or a vegetarian.
4: Oh, God, I can only imagine. My dad, I've never seen anyone use salt like he does. Like, we'll get a thing of fries that are already salted. And he's like, can you hand me the salt? I'm like, Dad, these fries are already too salty. And you're putting more.
3: Hold on. Doesn't he have, like, blood pressure issues or any of that? Shouldn't he not be that?
4: I don't know. I'm sure he's on blood pressure meds. But the salt, like, we got fried pickles. Which pickles are already salty as hell.
5: Yeah.
4: I'm sure there's probably salt in the batter they use on the pickles, and I'm putting salt on fried pickles. I don't know why it shouldn't drive me nuts.
5: I thought old people care about their sodium.
4: Yeah, like Paul said, it's bad for your blood pressure, but he doesn't give an F. Then he has to make sure.
3: Wait, Mike, do you say anything like, hey, Dad, why don't you watch the salt intake?
4: No, I just look down at the table and. Mentally go somewhere else.
3: You figure
4: somewhere else.
3: The sooner he goes, the quicker you get your little inheritance.
4: I've brought it up before. Years pass. I'm done even mentioning it at this point. Then they have to make sure that the server knows that they want their apps first. I don't want the. And I get it's annoying when this does happen, but you shouldn't have to tell the server, make sure the apps come first. Right? Do you do that?
7: Right.
5: No, it's kind of understood when you order an
3: appetizer. You know what, though? Every now and then, sometimes they do that, and it really gets me so mad. They'll bring out here's your entree and your appetizer at the same time. That infuriates me, and I shouldn't have to pay.
5: It should be free. It should be on the house.
4: Yeah, that's just.
7: And I think the swap out must be so prevalent. I feel like every time I go out now and I say I'll have the whatever the grilled chicken salad. Okay, well, how do you want it? No, just want the grilled chicken salad. Oh, you just want it like that? That's easy. This is great. Okay, let's move on. Everybody must do swap outs because they act like it's an anomaly that I just want the grilled chicken salad the way it comes. You know?
3: Can I interrupt the list for a second, Mike?
4: Please.
3: I saw the notes that you sent out today, and you suggested that I was a Karen at dinner.
4: I wanted to pose that question, because, and I'll put it to the court of Diaz, I guess, and Wendy,
5: Gladly.
4: But you were there, Diaz. You witnessed it. We went to this fine dining establishment.
5: He got so mad.
4: And
3: it was Cleveland fancy. Let's just
4: Cleveland fancy. I mean, it was nice. It was a notch above your typical.
3: It was like a gastro.
4: Chili's.
3: It was a gastro pub.
4: Yeah,
3: my agent was paying right.
4: And you ordered something, and they're like, "Oh, I'm sorry, we're out of that tonight." Then you went to order something else, and they're like, "Ah, you're not going to believe this, but those are the two things we're out of." And then Paul's like, "Why don't you just tell me what you do have on the menu tonight?"
5: He does the whole. He looks.
7: That's a great
5: he does the thing of like it's early. Like you guys are already out. It's early.
3: All right. It was 6 p.m. or 7 p.m. 7 p.m. and they had 5 entrees on the entire menu, and 2 of them were out. Is that on me? Save this. No. You know what, Mike? Save this for Ralph Pagano. Okay. I want to hear his reaction.
4: Or Anthony tomorrow too.
3: Yeah, because I know I was sarcastic, and I was cool with her. I mean,
5: no,
4: I was seriously afraid they're going to spit in our food after
5: same.
4: That.
5: 100% same.
7: She wasn't
5: like,
7: laughing when you responded that way, the waitress. Oh, I think that's funny.
4: There was a tone.
3: I was joking there with was her. I wasn't being mean.
7: Yeah.
5: Well, Mike and I have different recollections because I was like, ooh, spicy ball.
3: I got to end this tomfoolery right here because it's time for the Castronovo $1,000 minute. But I'll continue this conversation later. I have no problem with it. I'll defend myself to the grave on that
5: one. Spicy.
4: I mean, look, I understand the frustration, but she's not the one ordering the food. And, you know, she's just a server.
3: She should have come out and said, by the way, we're out of this. I spent 25 minutes looking at the menu. I pick what I want. Finally, everybody comes around to me. I order it. They don't have it. I go, all right, let me look at the menu. I order something else. They don't have. Why didn't when she came to the table? By the way, guys, 86 the steak and 86 the pork.
5: Or at least when you say something, when you order something, you say, oh, we don't have that. And by the way, before you even ask, the other things were out of. Bum bum bum. Like I forgot to tell you.
4: Probably
7: for a restaurant, it's whatever time. You have 5 meals. You have to be stocked.
5: Yeah, but why did you wag your finger in her face so much?
3: That was my. I shouldn't have done that.
5: That's where you. I think.
3: All right.
7: Did you give her a ninth tip?
5: No.
3: My agent tipped. So by the way, he didn't want to pay for you guys. I ended up having to pay. I owe him money for you guys. He didn't. He said you guys didn't expect you to order that much, Lewis.
5: Well,
3: 877. 210-5936. 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I didn't win the lottery. Neither did you, unless you live in Illinois. So caller 41 at 877-210-5936 gets to play.
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0: It's time for Paul Castronovo's $1,000 Minute.
1: Morning. Welcome back, Mike. Guys, my mom suffers from diarrhea of the mouth. And whenever we go out somewhere, it is the absolute embarrassment of the embarrassments. I mean, we went recently to a petting farm, and then she sees the prices, and she's like, oh, well, who charges this for this, or why are they charging this for that? It's like, yeah, that's just, it's business, Mom. That's it. Oh, no, but we could get this for free here. We could do this. Mom, just shut up. Let's go.
2: Mom is frugal.
3: Oh, all right, so Mike Anderson just did his list of things that annoy him about his parents, which is so mean. Meanwhile, I implore anyone to get in a car with my mom and drive anything over 7 miles, because you'll get to know every single street sign, because she's going to go ahead and read them for you.
4: Griffin Road.
5: My girlfriend's
3: Eldorado
5: mom.
3: Furniture.
6: Oh, yeah.
3: Eldorado Furniture.
4: Sheridan. What? Is that like the hotel? Sheridan 3? Is that like the hotel?
3: Homestead, 4 miles. Okay, yep. Mom.
5: And speaking of being cheap, my mom, we were at Dunkin' Donuts at the drive-thru. I was driving, so I did the order. Then she leans over and she's like, senior discount too, please.
7: Attaboy.
5: Oh, we're at Dunkin' Donuts. Do you need the senior discount? How much even is it?
3: I don't even, you know what? I keep getting those AARP cards and all that in the mail. I'm just, not yet. Not until I'm damn broke. Meanwhile, the Castronovo $1,000 Minute goes today to Julie in Plantation. And Mike Anderson gave me a little underhanded note that this is an engineer. So that means highly educated, and there's a good chance that the money will flow, that the money will come from me, Julie, and I'll have to pay you. How you doing?
8: I hope so, but my brain doesn't work as good as it used to. So,
3: boy,
8: I don't know.
3: Tell me about it. See, Mike Anderson soon will do a list about you. Make fun of you.
8: Yeah, I know. Well, I do some of those things. It's pretty embarrassing. So,
7: hell yeah.
3: So are you,
8: I don't mind dinner at 6.
3: Are you still working as an engineer?
8: I'm more like in management.
3: No, so you're Julie, not that smart.
7: Julie brings up a good point. Dinner at 5 is ridiculous, but dinner at 6 might be the ultimate dinner time.
5: Yeah, I can deal with 6:30.
3: 6 is okay. I mean,
7: 6:30
3: is ideal. You get up at 4 o'clock in the morning like we do, I got no problem with a 6 o'clock dinner.
7: Yeah.
3: But it's got to be after. Like when we do the happy hour thing, my wife and I, like on a Thursday, sometimes we'll go a happy hour where we'll sit at the bar, we'll order 2 apps, 1 entree, and a couple of glasses of wine. And they usually started at 5:30. So if we get there at 5:30, we'll order the wine, and then we'll kind of like push it to 6 to get the food in. Or let me just order an app, and then that way at least I feel like mentally I'm not eating before 6. It's insane, but it's fact. Julie, the way this works is I got these 10 questions here. I'm looking at them. Some of them are hard, but all of them are very answerable. We're about to start the clock. If you get 10 in those 60 seconds, I'll pay you a grand out of my retirement fund. Let me know when you're ready, and I'm going to start.
8: All right, I'm ready.
3: And go fast, man. Question number 1. Name a pizza topping that isn't pepperoni. Go.
8: Sausage.
3: Number 2. Sausage. What actor played the lead role in the movie The Martian?
8: Matt Damon.
3: Number 3. What is the name of the famous clock tower in London?
8: Big Ben.
3: Number 4. What is the capital of the Bahamas?
8: Nassau?
3: Yes. Number 5. How many points does a pentagram have?
8: 5.
3: Yes. Number 6. What is the tallest building in the United States?
8: The one they built after 9/11?
3: Yeah, what's the name of that?
8: The one set of one tower, okay. Something with a something with a one.
3: Yes, it is something with a one.
8: One, but one world, one life.
3: No, one World Trade Center.
8: I got the one.
7: Give her 500 bucks for the one.
3: Yeah, you know, I give it a 5. No, it's not how the game works.
7: I thought it was Sears Tower.
5: I was going to say, but I knew it wasn't, but that's all I remember.
3: Sears Tower, yeah. No, it's One World Trade Center is the title of that
7: I think we should petition to name it the something with a one tower. And that way Jules can get her money.
3: Julie, I love you to death, but rules are rules. The official, because if I'd have given it to you for just saying one, I'd have gotten sued. And I can't afford that, much less giving someone $1,000, you know? Love you.
8: Oh, man. Oh, thank you.
7: She doesn't love you. She doesn't love you back.
3: Goodbyes after someone loses that game are priceless. We could go back and edit them all together. They're just fantastic. All right. That's another satisfied customer as we lean into the WIOD News Center, where my buddy Wendy is standing by to enlighten us with what's going on in the world.
6: Well, this one is pretty cool. We may finally know what happened to Amelia Earhart. A group of researchers, are now studying maps and checking its gear in preparation. They're going to go to a remote island between Australia and Hawaii on a trip nearly 90 years in the making. The team from the Purdue Research Fund hopes to find the answers to the obvious question of what happened to Amelia Earhart during her around-the-world flight in 1937. I was thinking, how many movies and things have we seen about this? It would be pretty amazing if we finally had a conclusive answer.
3: Wasn't that the genesis of the Bermuda Triangle? Like, after she went missing, that's where all that stuff started?
5: But wasn't it, I thought it was the Pacific she went down in.
6: I don't know. There are a ton of conspiracy theories.
5: But am I the only one that doesn't really care? I mean, she went down in the ocean, right?
6: Maybe because you're younger. That's all.
5: No, I mean, look, I remember in school. Hey, how about the Malaysian flight with how many hundreds of people on it?
7: Oh, that one's going to show up in 5 years, and they're going to have been like, oh, wait, what year is it? And it's going to be a great.
3: Here's a question about Amelia Earhart. Why is there an Amelia Earhart Junior High or was in Opa-locka, Hialeah?
7: And we have Amelia Earhart Park in Hialeah.
3: Yes. Why?
7: She from here?
3: She's from Kansas and grew up living in Kansas, Missouri, Des Moines, Iowa, St. Paul, Minnesota, and Chicago. Why would we have? I don't understand what. Does anyone know?
6: Did she do test flights from here or something? Because I feel like
7: who departed from the Miami area on her final historic flight attempt.
3: Oh, okay. There you go. That's where it was. So she flew out of Opa-locka Airfield or whatever the hell.
7: Wow. Interesting.
6: Because we do have the park. I know what you're talking about.
3: This is the most Amelia Earhart talk we've ever had on this show after 40 some odd years.
7: Speaking of that, we've all seen Madagascar. I like to move it. She's in that movie. So she's in Madagascar. I don't know why we're still talking about it.
3: We have not all seen. Don't assume we've all seen Madagascar.
5: What is she like living on that island or something like that?
7: No, she it's her dead body.
5: Oh, God. I thought it was a kid's movie.
7: It is a kid's movie. It's funny. Paul, you've seen it. AJ's seen it.
3: No.
6: You think? No.
3: I never saw it.
6: That was,
3: all right. What?
6: Kids, when, I think that movie's too. I think it was too
5: first
6: old for it.
5: Came out in 2005. I bet you AJ watched
7: why
5: it.
7: AJ's seen it.
3: Why do the kids' movies always have some weird, sad death element? Like, started with Bambi. Go ahead and kill the mom.
5: Oh, The Lion King. Spoiler There's like alert. So many dead parents. And
7: I'm overplaying Amelia Earhart's role in this movie. It's just a plane crash site where some animals live.
5: Oh, I see.
7: It's funny.
6: Yeah.
3: That's hysterical.
6: I don't know. Yeah, and speaking of flights, passengers aboard a special Iberia flight got a rare front row seat view to the total solar eclipse yesterday. It's really cool if you haven't seen this video. The aircraft was going over Spain, and it just gets completely dark because we've got the moon completely covering the sun, so all these people were able to get these really cool pictures, but it's really cool. Something to see. Imagine being on that flight.
3: It was not visible from the United States, I don't think, right? I saw it on the news. But meanwhile, you know, there was a meteor shower yesterday. Did you guys know about that?
5: Perseid meteor.
6: Perseid.
3: Perseid started with a P, At midnight, my dog is growling. Don't forget, I'm up here in the middle of nowhere in Maine for two more days. And I hear, and he jumps up, I go, what is it? My wife, who hadn't come to bed yet, was outside on our upstairs patio, laying on her back. I go, what are you doing? I thought she was losing her freaking. She's laying out there looking at the. I don't know what. I thought she snapped. I don't know what the hell you're doing.
5: Did she see any?
3: She said they were everywhere. She said it was unbelievable.
5: Is this still going on tonight?
3: I don't know. But you can't see it from Florida we have too much light. What do you call that?
5: Yeah, like pollution. You got to go to the Everglades.
3: Light pollution.
7: Yeah, we're too far south.
3: Yeah, out in the Everglades. Here in Maine, We saw the Aurora Borealis one summer from our dock. And it was so cool.
7: I hung out outside, and instead of seeing a meteor shower, I saw a drug plane landing in the Everglades, and that was pretty cool. Yeah.
5: Bringing your cocaine over.
3: I know a guy
5: over.
3: Who did that. I know a guy who landed one of those one time.
7: What?
3: He
7: admitted it to you?
3: Prison. He went to prison. He got out. He said, yeah, I used to land planes on Alligator Alley in the middle of the night in the 70s. I'm like, dude.
5: God, you must have been awesome.
3: He ditched one. He also ditched one in the Atlantic Ocean and lived.
5: God, you have to have balls of steel.
7: Can we interview him?
3: There's a can of worms you don't probably want to open.
7: Sure.
3: When?
6: I can't imagine that. Well, Paul, imagine if this happened to you during your hernia surgery. A Virginia man went in for a colonoscopy and left his phone on record because he wanted to hear what the doctors were saying about the instructions for after the procedure.
7: Oh my God.
6: So he left it on, and while he was
3: Interrupt. Hold on.
6: Yeah. Yep.
3: There's no chance you could bring your phone into the operating room. You just, they don't let you. You just,
5: probably
3: there's
5: snuck
3: no way.
5: It, right?
7: If you hide it properly.
3: Where?
6: He did, you're on it.
7: You know where. Leave the microphone sticking out a little bit.
3: No, honestly, they took everything away and they're like, all right, they give you like a plastic bag and they give it to my wife or they put it in the room where you start out. And at the end of your surgery, they hand you your crap back. But this guy, where did he put it?
6: No, I don't know. But while he was under anesthesia, the phone picked up the private conversation between the medical team. And they said the patient said they were making fun of him for being unintelligent. They falsely suggested he had syphilis. And they even talked about ways they could avoid dealing with him after the procedure.
5: Oh, so you must have been suspicious ahead of time, maybe, that they were talking crap.
6: But he eventually took the recording to court and sued. And he was just awarded $500,000.
3: For what?
5: Good. I'm good. Can you imagine?
7: What crime did they commit?
5: You trust these people with your life, and they're making
3: fun of you? I don't want to be disparaged. I didn't want to have surgery. I've actually, I have friends that are doctors, and I refuse to let them work on me because I don't want them to make a comment.
7: But what crime?
3: Even if I'm out cold.
7: These doctors did nothing wrong. Nothing wrong worthy
3: of him.
7: Oh, my God. So I can sue my middle school bullies for $500K? No, that's stupid. They said it privately for no one else to hear. It's not like they were making public defamation statements.
5: What if your kid's teacher was making fun of them while they're taking a nap in class?
7: If my kid's teacher was making fun of my kid?
3: Yeah.
5: You wouldn't be upset?
7: I wouldn't sue them. I'd fight them.
3: Okay. Exactly. That's what I would do. I'd go back into that operating room and start stabbing people with a scalpel.
7: Hell yeah. Operate this.
6: Talk about my... All the time. This is their everyday. They're in surgery and doing this. I'm sure they're talking. Look at that guy's feet. Look at that guy's head. You know what I mean?
3: Oh, God. Right? When that poor guy had to shave, when that guy had to shave my nuts, you don't think he went in there, went home that night and said, man, I had this Italian guy. And, I'm a black guy. Thank God we're not Italian. Let's just leave it at that. This poor guy, I could barely find it in his urine nest.
7: I don't want to call it a bush.
5: Urine nest. That's today's podcast title.
6: Yeah. There you go. I don't know if the Marlins will get it on this, but the New York Mets are doing something to get singles together. They're hoping they'll take a swing, hopefully not a miss, at an upcoming game. The Mets are teaming up with Instagram's dating series called Hot and Social. Now, they are selling tickets to the game where people can come in wearing different wristbands displaying their relationship status. So one would be like committed, open to an open relationship, looking for another single, things like that. So depending on what color your wristband is, if you can approach these people or not. And, they're just doing some pregame mixers. Like I said, there's like a lot of dating app apathy. So now they're trying to figure ways to get people to meet in real life. But if you saw this and the Marlins were doing it and you're single, like, is that hokey or is that something you would do? Like, would AJ go to something like this where like it was a Marlins singles meetup? I don't know. Like, do kids do this?
3: But hell no.
5: Does anyone do speed dating?
3: I went on a singles. It was a Windjammer cruise, a singles Windjammer cruise. Now, I did it when I was a radio DJ at WSHE way back, and I was in my early 20s. Everybody on the cruise was in their 40s, and I'm like, only a bunch of old people on it. Meanwhile,
6: right?
3: I can even see a 40-year-old at this point, but I mean. So it's, you think you're going to get a bunch of hot young 20-somethings going to a Marlin mixer? No.
7: I just feel bad. Like, imagine the Marlins doing it, and you're super excited, and you buy your ticket, you get your wristband, and you get there, and you're the only person there.
6: I love that.
7: Do they let you hook up with one of the players at that point?
3: Oh, it's so bad.
6: Right. I love that one of them's for swingers. One of the colors is for swingers.
7: Yikes.
3: Nuh-uh.
6: Yeah. 100%.
5: That's what it is. Just try to
6: looking,
5: hone
6: swinging
5: in on that crowd. Just do a whole swingers night at

0: the game show that has taken the world by storm with the single greatest jingle ever created. Now looking at 823. Our contestant today is going for Marilyn Manson and Rob Zombie. Concert tickets for the I Think Financial Amphitheater August 20th. I Think's been having some good shows, man. I'm proud of them.
1: They do. Them and right? the Parker.
0: Just the don't like, I just can't, I don't like sitting in the lawn. I like sitting in a seat at my tender age.
2: It's sometimes the lawn's fun, though.
3: I love
2: it's easier
3: the lawn.
2: To pass around the dube.
0: Yeah,
2: as you
0: yeah,
2: sit on a blanket.
0: Just take your edibles, man. Eric is in Margate. Yeah, and by the way, I don't know where our seats are, but I'm thinking lawn.
3: Probably.
0: I don't know. I don't know if you can. Hey, Eric, how's it going, bud?
4: Going good, man. How you doing?
0: Listen, being that you're from Margate, young Ron used to say Margate is where people from Tamarack go to party. Fact?
4: man, I'm just working here. I'm from Fort Lauderdale.
0: Oh, you're a Lauderdale guy.
3: All Which right, is well, where other people go to party.
4: Yeah, that's the party yeah. area.
0: Without question. I haven't lived there in years, but still love that city. Las Olas.
3: So, Margate, where Tamarack people go to party, but Fort Lauderdale people go to work.
0: Yeah,
4: exactly.
0: That makes sense. If you don't have to drive west of 95, you don't. All right, Eric. Again, you get to. I'm going to read a story here about some pinhead, and you'll get to determine if that pinhead is a Florida man or not. Luckily, you have the brains of Luis Diaz, Wendy Grossman, and Mike Anderson to use as a lifeline should you choose. Are you ready?
4: Yes, sir.
0: All right. Get off my lawn! That's right. That's where we're going today. This guy is in trouble. I'm going to read. The criminal complaint says the man set up dozens of screws in his yard to keep the kids off the grass. 39-year-old man facing a court date next month. He set up a homemade spike strip in his yard because the kids, they ride their bikes on my lawn. And So the charge is one gross misdemeanor count of setting a spring gun pitfall deadfall snare, which I never even heard about any of those things, which carries a maximum sentence of 180 days in prison or a $1,000 fine. So one of his neighbors called the cops to report that this guy's out there yelling at her kids to stay off his yard. When the cops showed up, they looked at his grass and were like, what the? They saw a long piece of thick plastic in the lawn, with 43 screws sticking up out of the plastic. There were tire tracks in the yard, and it looks like the kids would ride through his yard as a shortcut to the park. When the cops talked to him, he admitted putting the device in the yard to keep the kids off the grass. He previously yelled at the kids, they don't listen, they keep riding through my yard. He said he didn't mean to injure anybody, and he seemed frustrated that the device was not effective. He's going to court. Before we decide if it's a Florida man or not, I mean, I would be annoyed at the kids riding through my grass, too, I guess.
3: I just love that he's not mad that he got in trouble. He's mad that his spike strip didn't work.
0: Yeah, I mean, you would think that would be...
4: Yeah,
0: you know, here's the question, though. Here is the question. And if he had a good lawyer, like, dude, it's my grass. I'll put whatever the hell I want to put in my grass. Like, it's my
3: property.
0: It's a
3: lawn decoration.
0: How can you tell me what point. I can't put in my... right?
2: Although, what do you think, why not just put some... Most people just put rocks along their lawn.
3: On
2: to keep
3: border?
2: Them, yeah, from yeah. parking or driving on it. Like,
0: oh, yeah.
2: It's kind of
0: yeah,
2: sinister those... to hide it.
3: Yeah, that's fine.
0: Put those spikes... Well, you know, if you say, hey, kids, don't ride your bike on my grass, kids are always going to be like,
2: yeah,
0: okay.
2: Right, yeah, well, that's not going to work.
3: Because if you put the rocks, they can still walk
4: over
3: it.
4: No, those kids
3: it.
4: Don't listen.
2: Yeah, they could walk.
3: You want to stab them in the foot, Home Alone style, if they're walking.
0: Yeah, I think I'm kind of siding with the pain in the ass guy.
3: Me too.
0: The get off my lawn guy. But at this point in your life, Eric, in Margate from Fort Lauderdale, you have to determine if this is a Florida man or not. And, of course, you get to pick a player to use as a lifeline. None of them know the story that I know of. Good luck.
4: That is a very interesting story, but I do not think it's a Florida man, so no.
3: You don't want to use the lifeline.
4: I'll save the lifeline.
2: I will say, it doesn't strike me as a... Because the grass grows so easily down here.
0: That's exactly right. You up know? North, it's a big problem, and it was Minnesota. And congratulations, my man. He didn't even need your help, you pathetic help.
3: Wendy, what was your gut telling you?
5: Florida.
3: Of course.
5: That's not funny. Big
0: no, but I remember when I was a little kid, we used to play baseball in the street, and if the ball went on that one neighbor's yard, he would keep it.
3: You left it there, yeah.
0: Get on,
3: yeah,
0: not well, on my lawn. He was so...
5: Yeah, HOAs. That's what I was thinking of.
0: Oh, but in Florida, like, our grass grows no matter what. Yeah. You know, like, drought, so what? You know? But up north, you know, like, in the spring after the winter, you're trying to get your lawn to grow, right? And these kids are riding their bikes on it!
2: Yeah, and God, I was up with my parents all last week. Their neighbor across the street, to keep people from turning around in his driveway, now keeps the trash cans right in the middle. Like, what do you care if somebody bangs a U-turn in your driveway?
3: But what about when he needs to pull in?
2: He has to, like, drive between the trash cans. And it looks ridiculous. All to keep people from, which it's not even a busy street.
3: Like, phenomenal. Phenomenal.
2: Some people are just so stupid.
3: I love it.
0: So, do you want to come back and do the Clippies?
2: Yes.
0: I feel like an idiot. I never told my passive aggressive story after. Right,
3: I think that trumps the Clippies, bro. It's too good a story to not say. Yeah. Unless you want to save it for like Anthony tomorrow.
0: We may have time when we come back. I'll do this. I'll do my passive aggressive pain in the ass neighbor story, and then of course we got Germs with Gina, and we can do the Clippies then. But yeah, we're not going anywhere, and I don't think you should miss it. I already told my coworkers the story, and they hate this person, and I'm going to do it for you next.
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2: 836. I just saw my wife. She's like,
3: Germs with Jean is coming up. Maybe we should talk.
4: Oh, no. What the focus is today?
3: No, she wouldn't tell me, which leads me to believe it's me. My wife, if you don't know, Gina, is quite the germaphobe. So
4: you posted a video last night of feeding your dog Sonny the bone from your tomahawk steak, and I could hear her in the background like, oh, God, what are you doing? Did you have an issue with that?
3: Well, he can go. I don't know if it's healthy for the dog to be eating a big old bone of steak. You know, she's like, what she said, what you didn't hear in the background was, oh, no, diarrhea. You clean up the diarrhea if he gets it.
5: Oh, yeah.
4: The only issue might be the salt and seasoning on that. Because I'm assuming you put a ton of salt and pepper on it.
3: We salted the hell out of that. We salted the hell out of that.
4: Yeah, that's the one thing you got to worry about.
3: Yeah, I know. Well, you feed your dog steaks and stuff all the time, dude.
4: No seasoning, though. Like I said, my dog Moose ended up in the ER for 3 days after I gave him a McDonald's chicken nugget.
5: You put the dog down. 3 days? Expensive. That's so expensive, you put it down.
4: I couldn't do it to my boy.
3: Really?
5: Oh,
3: my God, my dog eats.
4: I don't have kids, so.
3: Who was it from the Sopranos that we were talking to a few weeks ago? That
4: Michael Imperioli.
3: He's got a whole Instagram.
4: No. Oh, yeah, what's his face? yeah. His whole dog eats, like, pizza and subs.
3: Yeah,
4: and
3: he's got a whole Instagram account. Like, I couldn't believe it.
4: What the hell's his name?
5: The guy from Sopranos.
3: It's not Big Pussy. It's the other guy. And because Big Pussy died.
6: I was just going to say that. Yep.
3: Not the guy who died. All right, so listen.
4: Steve Schirripa.
3: Before Germs with Gina, Steve Schirripa. Good dude. So we have a I'm ready at this point now. I'm so ready to sell this house. Like, I'm sick of it. It's like we made the decision to sell it. Buy it already. Someone buy it. I'm to the point where, like, you know what I mean? Like, it's been a month on the market. Let's go.
6: But you might have to try the old tricks. I told you that. You got to cook
4: the cookies.
6: You got to bake the cookies, and you got to, I think you got to bury that statute in the ground, right?
3: Okay, listen. So,
4: what are we talking, witchcraft now?
3: The real issue are the neighbors. Most of them are so cool. There's two or three that are just like, it's a private street, like dirt road. So, there's only 12 houses on it. So, you kind of know everybody.
4: Is there like a gate to get into that street?
3: No, but there's one neighbor who will stop. If he doesn't recognize you, he will pull his phone out and film you
4: guy.
3: Oh, he is the biggest jerk on the planet. This is a private street, and you're not supposed to be here.
5: This is a different neighbor than the one we were talking about before the show?
3: Oh, yes.
5: No wonder this you're not selling the house. Your neighborhood sucks.
3: No one knows that. Just keep it down.
5: Okay, sorry.
3: Shh. So I'm not going to miss this dumbass lady and her husband. I'm walking Sunny a couple of days ago, and she said, and they're older. They're like, I'm guessing if not 76, 80, right there, you know. But in shape, they walk 5 miles a day, and they have a beautiful home. I think they must have money. The house is really nice, way nicer than ours.
4: I mean, they're local people, or is this their like summer home?
3: No,
4: or?
3: I think I'm pretty sure they live here year round.
4: Okay.
3: And she's like, oh, Paul, I see you didn't have your 4th of July blowout this year. I go, well, first of all, my 4th of July blowout are like three couples and a couple of kids, and we cook hot dogs. I mean,
5: what a blowout.
3: I don't even have a Sonos player here to have me. I mean, it's like.
5: So you just rent out the whole block and you do a whole block party.
3: It's like four of us, right? Anyway, she goes, I see you didn't have your 4th of July blowout this year. I go, well, you know, we're kind of selling the house and whatnot. And she goes, good, because it was a lot.
5: Good, because it was a lot?
4: Just that party? That party is enough for her to want you out of the neighborhood?
3: I don't know, because I didn't. And I walked away, and I didn't think about it. And then she's like, I'm like, God, it's kind of passive aggressive.
5: Brother,
3: but I didn't say anything. I told Gina.
5: Her first thought was good. That's an issue.
3: Yes. Yeah. When she said it to me, I immediately ran home and told Gina. I didn't think anything about it. Then yesterday I'm walking the dog, and she's like, oh, that's the cute little dog that we hear barking all the time. You make a lot of noise for a little doggy, don't you? Boy, I'll bet you're going to miss it here. You're so cute.
5: Okay, wow. See, this lady is the textbook definition of passive-aggressive, but kind of like you said, is she not even passive at this point?
4: Borderline aggressive.
3: Right, like...
5: Oh, we're going to miss you. Like, you're going to miss it here, but also you're a loud little quirk.
3: Every neighbor on a street has a dog. How does she know it's our dog that she hears barking, even though it is? and then this is not over. She adds, you know, it's going to be so much quieter around here when you guys are gone. Boy, the street show sure won't be the same.
5: Okay.
3: And then I said, we're really going to miss you guys. I mean, you've made it very clear how much you enjoyed having us here.
5: Oh.
6: I mean, based on that, you'd be a great neighbor. You're never there. You're only there a couple of months out of the summer, things like that.
4: I pray to God, like a 20-something couple gets there with a bunch of kids and dogs.
3: I pray. I want an Airbnb to buy it and that they're renting it out for keg parties.
5: That would be ideal.
3: And then she said, you know, I think the house will sell a lot easier once you guys are gone. Maybe you should just go back to Florida.
5: My God.
6: She said maybe you should go back to Florida? Those exact words?
3: I took it as, you want me gone that badly.
5: Yeah.
3: Or was she just saying, honestly saying, you know what, if you're not there, it'll be easier to show the house?
5: Nope.
3: If that was the only thing she said that was nasty to me.
4: Do Mainers just not like Florida folk coming up for the summer?
3: Oh, I never thought about that, but I mean...
4: We talk crap about the snowbirds, and you're basically the same thing, but up north.
5: The last maybe two or three comments that she made, I was in a vacuum by themselves. If that's the only interaction you had, I could be like, brush it under the rug. Okay, I could see how this was well-intentioned from a bad person. But man, when you add them all together...
4: Yeah,
5: dude,
4: clearly.
5: She sucks. Make sure she's not around when you show the house.
3: Isn't it the funny one that got me the most, though, was the one she said about the 4th of July blow, the big party. And she said, good, because it was a lot. And then the shot at my dog. That you talk about my dog? That's like my son.
5: Yeah. And then you heard her try to backpedal and save it. Like, I'm sure you're going to miss it here. Like, no, I heard what you said a second ago. You can't cover that up.
3: When we finally sell the house... And I'm cleaning up the last day as I drive out, and I pick up the big, nasty, leftover bag of dog poop. I know exactly where I'm going to put it.
5: Right, brother. Can you do me a favor? Can you do me a favor when we get on off the air? Obviously, can you send me your address? I'm just going to get a Costco thing of toilet paper for you, and you can do with it what you will, and just cover the house. Teepeer. Go old school. Old school. Yeah.
3: It's not enough. I need to.
5: It's not enough.
3: I need to verbally attack her. Anyway, I got to
5: hit her with the TP and a hose. Really hose it down.
6: So how did you react? You were just like, all right, see you later.
3: Yeah, my mouth was. The last comment where I said, we're leaving the house, but don't worry, we'll make sure to tell the owners all about you, the new owners.
6: Yeah, that was a good one.
3: I made. That was in my head. I wanted to tell him.
5: Oh, that was in the shower after. Like, oh, no, I should have said that.
3: I went home and wrote down everything I thought I should have said to her.
6: Well, what did you say there at the time?
3: Bye. See you later. Like that.
5: Yeah. Bye. Are they brave enough to say this to Gina?
3: No.
5: Gina's scary.
4: She just joined the Zoom and she's smirking right now.
3: Imagine being married to her and having that look when you see her in the morning.
5: What a delight. What a delight that would be.
3: Germs with Gina is here. I don't know what it is, but something tells me I'm not going to be happy with it. She wouldn't tell me what the topic was today, so that has to mean it's me. It's not you, it's me. And that's coming up next on the Paul Castronovo Show.
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0: I think you had like a 2-week hiatus. Well, welcome back, my beloved, who had to get up real early to take AJ to the airport because there's no friggin' Ubers in the middle of Maine. It's so weird.
1: How early? What time did he have to get to the airport?
2: We left at 6:15 a.m., so not so bad.
1: Did you guys make sure to drive him because of the last time he was responsible for his own flight, he missed it?
0: Aha, yes.
2: Oh, was that the Georgia incident, I think?
0: He went to his friend's wedding, and then he thought it'd be a good idea to schedule a 6 a.m. flight out of Atlanta when he was 3 hours away from Atlanta, and ended up missing the flight and flying to Panama, of Costa Rica, whatever, in his tuxedo pants.
1: Hell yeah.
0: That's our kid. He looked like a leftover from the movie The Hangover. The last time I saw my wife was at, I don't know what time, middle of the night. She was laying on the outside deck looking up at the stars, and I thought she'd lost her rocker.
2: No, you knew I was looking at the meteor shower.
0: I know, but it took me a second because I took an edible. And I was like,
2: okay. So you're the one that lost your rocker.
0: Right.
2: No. And then the dog was up and the whole thing. I was just trying to quietly be out there, minding my own business. I'd have a whole thing. It was beautiful.
0: Speak to you.
2: I actually saw the meteors showering around.
3: Like, how often would you see one? Was it like every 10, 20 seconds?
2: No, not that much. I would say every minute or so. They weren't like flying like crazy, but it was cool.
0: Mm-hmm. So
2: it was very
0: if
2: cool.
0: You don't know, if you're, you know, a lot of people are back to school this week, and mm-hmm. you know, new listeners that are coming to the show for the first time. So this is my mm-hmm. wife, Gina. Like, Gina, these are our listeners. Today's the first
2: hi, week. Listeners.
0: She's waving to them. Cool. Miami-Dade County back today. So a bunch of moms right now are, they got their red Solo cups going. They drop the kids off, and they're knocking them back Proseccos and Bellinis and everything else. Wendy leaves the show at 7. She leaves the show at 7:30. She runs her kids to school and comes back. I don't know how you do it so quickly. You must live close to the school.
4: I do. It's crazy. The behind the scenes, we should do a video one day. People would crack up.
0: I watch you. She like throws her headphones. She runs out the door and then she comes running back.
3: Maybe.
0: She's trying to wake the kids. I was telling some earlier in the week, Gina, I remember the once and twice that I'm home. You know, I used to leave early mm-hmm. for the radio station, and just watching you get the kids ready for school, the stress. It's just like, get up.
3: Why don't you let them take the bus, Wendy?
4: One takes the bus. My other one cannot because the bus comes about 2 hours before school. He'd have to get up at 4 a.m.
1: Oh, how do you feel about that, Mike?
3: No, I'm okay with it. Okay.
4: I'm a big, my little one takes the bus.
1: For those the younger one, for the foundational years.
3: I'm a big advocate of forcing your children to take the bus.
4: And he hates every minute.
2: Mike, you would like this because we had AJ take the bus his ninth grade year, his freshman year of high school at Boca High. Because I wanted him to meet the kids in the neighborhood because we had just moved. So it worked out really well.
4: Did
2: he made some really good friends. He didn't hate it, but he didn't love it.
4: Yeah.
2: But, you know, it worked out. But
4: they have no air conditioning.
0: All right, so my wife is a germaphobe. And she embraces the lifestyle. And mm-hmm. she's here to, like, I pass on Paul's life lessons. She's here to tell people what's gross. And
2: right. I just got back from Michigan visiting my sister and my mom. And I was fighting the good fight about the weird lettuce and the explosive diarrhea.
1: It hadn't gone up there yet?
2: Michigan has a terrible. It's like the worst in the country. So the first night we're going to this girl's house for dinner, and she goes, well, I made a salad. And I said, I'm not eating any salad in Michigan. I love you, but I'm not doing it.
1: But you're a vegetarian.
2: You guys got it bad up here.
0: Thank you.
1: How did you do it? Like, you're vegetables. A vegetarian.
0: Dude, she doesn't like vegetables. She doesn't like roasted peppers. I go to the Whole Foods.
2: What vegetables don't I like? You're aggravating me. I eat vegetables all the time.
0: What a shock.
2: There's two vegetables I don't like. I don't like cauliflower, and I don't like roasted red peppers.
1: So if I put green food coloring on your cauliflower, you'll eat it thinking it's broccoli?
0: Why don't you like cauliflower? It's so good.
1: The ear. It's gross.
2: No.
3: It doesn't even have any flavor.
2: I think I just had too much of it.
0: Hey, when Anthony cooks cauliflower at the restaurant at Runway, I don't know how he does it. It's the best thing you'll ever eat.
3: There's probably a ton of sugar in there. Right?
0: No, sugar.
3: The restaurants always add sugar to the vegetables, yeah.
0: Italians don't put sugar on anything.
3: We'll bring it up tomorrow.
0: Right.
3: I'm telling you, not enough to where you could taste it. It's not like glazed, but they do.
2: That's fascinating. I had no idea.
0: All right, well, what did I do this week that annoyed you to the point where you won't tell me what Germs with Gina is about?
2: Well, it's about, you know, you love to go clothes shopping, and yeah. I always wash my clothes.
0: At the outlet stores. Don't let them know. I like an outlet.
2: Tell yourself that. Okay. All right, Marcelo. Anyway, you love to go clothes shopping, but you don't want to wash your clothes. So the other day you went to the Levi's store and you had these new Levi's and I wanted to wash them. And you're like, I don't need to wash them. And I was like, no, yeah, you do need to wash them before you wear them. Cause you know, who knows what's been going on with those Levi's, you know, people could have been trying them on. Who knows what goes on in the factory, like in the shipping process. Like I always try to wash all my clothes before I wear them, unless it's like, you know, I had to buy something in them.
0: All men, when you buy it and you bring it home for the it's never that good. Once it's washed, it's ruined. It's like old clothes. There's something about you pull it off the rack, you open up the packet. Mike, are you with me here?
3: Yeah, it's like almost like the equivalent of a new car. When when you first get a car, it's never the same after that. Once you start driving, it gets dirty, starts to stink. Plus, jeans, you really shouldn't wash often anyway.
1: But what if they smell?
3: Well, I mean, once it starts to stink.
2: Oh my God!
3: But I will go months without washing a pair of jeans.
1: You know they say that.
2: You won't, Mike. Really?
3: Yeah, and until they start to smell or I stain them, you're not supposed to wash. Wendy Beck.
4: Yeah, I have read that you're not supposed to wash jeans every time.
2: Read that, you're supposed to put them in the freezer and all that. But I'm not doing that. I mean, like you. That's crazy.
1: There you go, Gina.
3: Yes. I mean, you wear underwear. It'd be one thing if you're going commando. Yeah, you would probably need to wash them a lot more.
2: Well, what if someone was going commando and trying those jeans on in the store?
0: And then you're
2: snuggling up your little ball sack next to the dirty.
0: Oh my God!
3: What is happening?
1: Well, you wouldn't be because you'd be wearing underwear. So I guess it's fine.
0: You know what? I actually did that once.
2: He might not be.
0: I did. Have you ever freeballed it while trying something on?
3: Oh, that's sick. I mean, I've done
1: terrorism.
3: Some nasty
1: that's
3: stuff,
1: domestic terrorism. You've done that?
3: Yeah,
0: I did it once.
3: You should be on a list.
0: The only other thing that was worse than that was I walked into a bathroom on a plane barefoot.
2: Oh, you did it. I didn't divorce you. Did I know about this?
0: I didn't tell. I didn't tell you. It was on one of those flights.
2: I couldn't find
0: my shoes. The shoes were stuck under the seat.
1: Why were you on the plane in flip-flops anyways?
2: Jesus.
0: No, it was an overnight flight. One of those where you an 8-10 hour flight, and I took my shoes off to sleep.
1: Right.
0: And I got up. Yeah.
2: Right, Wendy, right?
4: Did you get sick after? Did you suffer?
0: I wiped them all. No, I asked the lady, what do they call the ladies with the lunch lady?
1: Flight attendant.
0: The lunch lady. I asked the flight attendant for a can I go? Can I get a wet napkin? She's like, what?
1: And rub my feet, feet woman.
0: And then I handed her back. Oil. Then I had to hand her back the wet.
1: In first class, they'll wipe your foot down for you.
0: Well, it was business class.
4: Please tell us you weren't one of those that clipped their toenails in flight.
0: No, I'm not gross.
1: Yes, you are.
2: That was gross. That was gross. No. I just saw my face, and I realized that I have a look of horror on my face, like the fact that you did that.
0: Did you? My foot didn't touch you. You're okay. You didn't die, Wendy. When you buy your jeans for your boys, do you wash them first?
4: Yep.
2: See,
0: I don't think
4: just because
0: that.
4: I don't know who's trying them on or what's going on with them, I usually wash all clothes.
3: If anything, it would be to get the chemicals.
4: I shouldn't get mad.
2: I've heard the only thing that you can wear that hasn't been like dirty in the manufacturing process and stuff is maybe like something white is usually pretty safe to wear because it doesn't have dyes.
0: When you buy a beautiful new dress at the town center mall and you're going, mm-hmm. you're telling me that you have it dry cleaned before you wear it to an event? I don't believe that.
2: Mm. That's a good point. Oh. Depends on the dress.
4: What's the difference? I have never dry cleaned a dress.
2: I mean, if it's like a
0: dress, a woman's junk doesn't touch the dress. So it's, you're just getting, like, hopefully she wore a brassiere. So that's the only, yeah, I guess it's worse. Men.
2: Did you say brassiere?
0: Isn't it? I'm trying to use the scientific terminology.
2: Are you George Costanza's father?
0: I don't know what.
3: The man's ear.
0: It's the man's ear, yeah. God. The bro.
2: And by the way, we don't have junk, just so you know. What do you call it?
0: Your folds.
3: Oh, God.
2: Lord, help us. Stop talking. Oh, my God.
4: And also, women usually don't wear a bra when they're wearing dresses. A lot of times, especially strapless dresses and stuff.
1: Paul, you want to use Urinest? Do you want to try out Urinest again?
0: Urinest? No, I'm not a fan.
2: What is that?
3: That is how Paul original to his crotch earlier in the program.
2: Oh.
3: As his Urinest.
1: As in, he keeps the urine nested there.
3: I just thought there's a lot of splashback in that.
0: No, I don't know what. Maybe we should just move on and thank Gina for coming on the show. Oh, all right. So, what did we learn today?
1: That Gina's filing for divorce.
0: Right. Other than that, that men try on jeans and their little ball sack, as Gina calls it, which. That should be the name of the show. That's, by the way, they're opening up for Motley Crue tomorrow night at the I Think Little Ball Sack.
3: Great band.
0: Right before it's a local band. Right before Tesla and Extreme come on stage.
2: So we've learned
0: that you need to wash your jeans before you wear them because of what? Dye?
2: Manufacturing and people trying them on. Right. And then they could be. Who knows?
0: What is the chemical thing that's going to hurt us?
2: The inks, the dyes, the finishing chemicals.
0: By the way, you know who I feel sorry for?
2: But that's not Jeremy.
0: I feel sorry for Strauss.
4: Levi Strauss?
0: Yeah. Levi gets all the love, all the fame, and all the glory. Strauss, sorry. Like, no care, sorry.
1: That's a Lewis joke.
2: I was just going to say, I guess this is something to ponder until next week when I come back with more germ issues.
0: All right, it's another edition of
4: Germs. Back to school.

0: Yeah, back when AJ was going to school, when he came home, would she wipe him down?
1: I don't remember. I was, you know, sleeping or working or fishing or no, there was none of that. But I'll tell you what, when we get off the airplane for a long trip, the shoes do not come into the house, and sometimes the clothing is, she take them off, leave them right there in the we can, if we go through our garage, it enters right into our laundry room, so drop your clothes right there and then parade your ass right to the house.
2: I very much love that Strauss joke, by the way. I did love it. I just knew that if I said it, you would have gotten very upset at me.
1: Oh, I felt like I deserved a shot, but it was
2: it's well intentioned.
1: So it turns out that Levi Strauss is the guy's, Levi was his first name and Strauss was his last name. I thought it was Levi was one guy and Strauss was another, and Levi got all the love. Did you know that?
3: No.
0: Yeah, I assumed and the he's same, a German. Same thing.
1: Really? Yeah. That's, I like a good 501 button down blues.
2: Oh my
1: god. Remember those?
0: I mean, genius invention. It's cotton and what's the other part of denim?
2: Denim.
1: And remember Wendy, remember a few weeks ago on the show where we both wore Levi's shirts?
4: Yeah. Like Levi, that was so funny.
1: Like the same exact shirt. They have cool t-shirts at the Levi's outlet store in Freeport, Maine. You can go into the Levi outlet store. You get 2-for-1 pairs of jeans, and you can buy one of their T-shirts for like $9. Hello.
2: Yeah.
1: Good quality, Mike. That polyurethane or whatever it is that you like.
0: Oh, yeah, yeah.
2: Isn't that gasoline? Blend.
1: Polycotton, not polyurethane.
0: And I was wrong. Denim is just pure cotton.
1: Yeah.
0: Well, so it makes it so much rougher.
1: Do you like blue jeans that are they can stand up by themselves, or do you like them rough?
0: No, the invention of the stretchy denim is.
1: Oh,
2: I haven't. I can't go back. If I don't have 2% spandex in my denim, I won't wear it. It's got to have two.
1: This fat guy speaking in you.
2: Yeah.
1: But I am with you.
0: It's just so much more comfortable.
4: Or maybe any guys. My kids hate to wear jeans, both of them. And I don't know if it's because they grew up in Florida and they're used to wearing shorts and not used to wearing pants at all, but they hate jeans.
1: Where do you stand with black jeans?
4: I like them.
1: I don't know. You're not your fan? AJ bought, because we went to the Levi's store yesterday, and he's like, I go, here, man, I'm showing him all these nice. He's like, no.
2: Are you talking about FUBU?
1: No, Levi's have black jeans. He bought 2 pairs of black, one like charcoal and one dark black.
2: You got it.
0: I got it.
2: You got it.
1: I didn't get that.
4: What's your fancy jeans?
0: Just leave it out there.
2: We're not going to delve into that.
0: What about white jeans?
1: Oh, I have the most. You're going to see them. I bought a pair of white jeans at the Polo store. Is going out of business. They had a 60% off sale, and I got a pair of beautiful white Polo jeans for like $35. Nice stuff. I don't know where you wear them, but I can't wear them after Labor Day, so I better hurry.
0: Hey.
4: Better hurry. I've never been able to find a pair of white jeans that I like.
1: Really?
4: They're hard to wear.
1: You guys tell me if you like them. Wendy, can you bring us up to date? What's going on in the world?
4: All right. We got a big brouhaha in Miami Beach. An elected official and the police are now feuding after a traffic stop in Miami-Dade. Here's what happened. Miami Beach City Commissioner David Suarez was given 4 citations after he was pulled over by police for driving his golf cart on Washington Avenue 2 months ago. He then posted a video on YouTube yesterday. This is so South Florida, isn't it? Suggesting that the stop was in retaliation for his criticism of the Miami Beach Police Department after some officers were accused of exchanging sexually explicit messages 2 years ago. Now, the officers wound up being disciplined, but Suarez had called for their firing. Miami Beach Fraternal of Order of Police now wants to know why he waited until he got 4 citations before making this complaint. So this is a very South Florida story. We'll follow up
1: Where is Billy Corbin in all of this?
4: Yeah, normally, he'll be in the mix. I'm sure he's going to have a YouTube video later. Yeah, for sure.
1: He just kills these guys. I give him credit, man. He doesn't back down from. I've seen him at the commission meetings, like yelling in their faces and saying,
4: "He does.
1: You're corrupt. He's got the balls. I don't know where they came from. He's unbelievable."
4: I think the same thing. He goes to those meetings and he just balls those people out.
2: It's like a funny version of Parks and Rec. You know, in Parks and Rec, when the people yell and it's hilarious. Yeah. It's like the drama version of Parks and Rec with him.
1: When they see Billy walk in, they're just, you know, they're all like,
2: all of them.
0: Here, God, here
4: you go. Oh, yeah, they know.
1: But they probably say it in Spanish.
4: They say an apple a day keeps the doctor away, but what about a tomato? A recent study out of Italy, shocking, suggests that eating tomatoes daily decreases fat buildup in your liver. And researchers say one factor is because raw tomatoes are rich in antioxidants to fight inflammation. Now, the study involved about 80 people under the age of 65. Most of them were men. Fatty liver disease is caused by obesity, excessive alcohol, and diabetes. It's estimated that between 80 and 100 million Americans have these diseases, which then can cause psoriasis. So eat a tomato, not an apple a day.
1: I eat, honestly, I'm so glad to hear this news because I probably eat tomatoes every day in some form. And I love summertime fresh tomatoes. Honestly, God, the last three nights in a row, I had the little cherry tomatoes. I cut them in half. I grow basil in the garden, and I threw a little basil in it, a little kosher salt, olive oil, and a little splash of balsamic and some lemon. I swear to God, I could eat it as a meal. 2 days earlier, I had a burrata. You know what that is? Like mozzarella cheese.
4: That cheese, that creamy cheese.
1: And sliced tomatoes with fresh basil. Oh my God. I could eat it every minute. It's so good.
4: And
1: earlier today, we talked about eating tomato as a hand fruit. I'll do it.
4: Yes, and it has more vitamin C than an orange.
1: Hey, that that fatty liver thing, thing killed young Ron, man. I'm telling you. Because when he got diagnosed 20, 30, I don't know how many years ago on the show, he's like, they told me I got a fatty liver. It's what the doctor said. I go, what are you going to do? He goes, I'm going to get another doctor. Because he told him he had to quit drinking,
2: which
1: and he
2: is a
1: didn't
2: great
1: want
2: bit. That's a funny bit.
1: It's a great bit.
2: Bit,
1: but it wasn't funny because he ended up dying from it.
2: No, he ended up not making it a bit. It was real. He ate the.
1: Yeah, he really should have quit when they told him, and he did not. And you know, he didn't get a transplant or any of that. He just died, and it sucks. Mm.
0: You know, maybe I'll start eating more salsa. I mean, that's fresh tomato. Oh,
2: that's a good idea.
0: Because I'm not slicing that thing up and eating it like you do, Paul. I just can't.
1: I read
0: do
1: something
0: it.
1: The other day. Really?
4: With my mozzarella son can't either. And balsamic vinegar, the balsamic glaze,
1: basil.
0: I'm sure that's fine. I don't know. I just don't like the flavor of a raw tomato.
1: Oh well, salt is your friend. I've never. It's funny. As much as I love to cook, I've never made fresh salsa. Now, Lewis, you are of Hispanic descent, I believe.
2: That's as far as I know.
1: Okay, yeah. Do you guys buy salsa or do you make it?
2: Buy salsa. Buy it. Oh, I don't know anyone. Now, we'll make our like guacamole because it's just so easy and you can customize what you put in it. Like some people don't like the cilantro. So you just get the avocado, mash it up, and throw whatever you want in it. But salsa, it's always Tostitos or the one in the deli at Publix. Yeah, we always buy salsa.
1: I think I'm going to start making it, but I guess it's a lot of work chopping the tomatoes that small, right? You just get one of those things. You get them one of the things?
2: Yeah, the little chung thing. The dicers.
4: The dicer.
2: You put in the dicer, bum bum.
0: You could blend it too, right? A lot of places do that.
2: That would be a different consistency.
1: Next week, I'm making salsa. That's it.
0: Yes, bring us all jars.
4: Spicy or mild? I like the spicy.
1: No, spicy. Cilantro or no cilantro?
0: Cilantro. Yep. Put some ghost peppers in there or something.
2: Oh,
0: let's get crazy.
2: And just don't tell anyone. And leave it out in the kitchen for the company to eat it.
4: All right. Just don't serve them.
1: That's a good That's a good story. People, eat your tomatoes. Get your San Marzanos. Nice.
0: I don't like tomatoes.
4: There
1: Slice
4: you go.
1: Them up good.
4: Here's some new news. Women over 40 have just surpassed teen girls in birth rates for the first time in U.S. history. Apparently, I'm a trendsetter. I didn't know. I had my second one at age 42, but apparently 40 is the new 16 when it comes to having a baby. Yes.
2: Well, 16 was never appropriate. So are you saying 40 is not appropriate?
4: No, they're just saying that.
1: You're not in Arkansas. If you're in Arkansas, she's 16. She's old enough. She don't have. She's going to dry up down there.
0: But I mean, you think going back 100, 200 years, that was that's what they did.
1: Yeah,
4: that was for sure.
1: As some guys say, they call those the good old days. What?
2: Oh my God!
0: Oh, Paul.
2: He's not. Paul's not saying he calls them the good. He's referring.
1: No.
2: Oh my God. That's why we eat bacon,
1: good
2: boys.
1: Joke.
2: Yeah.
4: Right, but didn't we just say this week, didn't you just have the story, John Hamm's 55 and expecting a baby, or 50?
2: Yeah.
4: How old? I think he's 55.
2: 55.
4: Right? Yeah. I mean, oh, that was in the lightning round. Yeah, exactly having the baby, but I'm just saying people are having
1: she's
4: babies
1: 38,
4: way late.
1: The wife's 38 too, right? So she's a little on the long in the tooth age for. But now I think, like you said, Wendy, more people are getting older and having kids.
4: Yeah, it's like the new trend. So we'll see what happens with that. And you guys probably won't like this story, or I don't know how you'll react, then but a North Carolina man who has the dubious distinction of having the world's smallest penis is finally getting a happy ending. He set a date for his enhancement operation, and it's being funded by crowd donations.
2: Michael Phillips tells TMZ
4: his operation goes down August 17th with the doctor in Charlotte, who will inject his 0.38-inch manhood with a semi-permanent dermal filler.
1: Wait, did this guy come? Why did he go public? Like, if this was you, Lewis, Mike, would anyone, or would just this goes to the grave with you, right? You just decide, well, you know what? I'm going to be single.
2: I'm freaking out.
1: And
2: right
1: no one's
2: going
1: to know. What? I'm never going to gym class, and that'll be it.
0: I'm never dating.
2: You said it's August 17th?
4: Yeah.
2: Crap, that means August 18th. I'm going to have the smallest.
4: No, but the reason he went public is because this is why it's making news. He did it. He did crowd donations to have the surgery. It's very expensive.
0: How much
2: do you
0: did he
2: think? That's a good question. But do you think? Because like I know when you do the crowdfunding that you're like buying a percentage, and it's like, oh, if you donate this much and you own this much of the company, you'll get this, you'll get that. Do you think for all the girls that donated, he was like, you can test it out yourself?
0: Or
2: like
0: at least that was part of the perks. Signed 8x10.
2: Signed 8x10
0: of the new.
4: It's probably all men that donated to him.

0: YouTube video when you should be playing the song. Just pull up the song.
1: You think it's in our system?
0: Yeah, but anyway, in the meantime, enough of this. We got to jump here. The Clippies are coming up next. The sound clips of the day. Do we have them?
1: Yeah, we have the clips.
0: I hear Lewis has got it.
2: Yeah, I pulled it on my phone.
1: Sounds the same to me.
0: Yeah. I think that's what you want to sound. All right, forget it. What is this? Bush League people. Bush League.
1: I think you're sound misremembering clip? It because I've pulled up four different videos. They all have the same
0: Elvis. Let me just say this. Elvis is not in ZZ Top.
1: I'm aware, but that's what's been
0: Billy
1: coming
0: Gibbons
1: up.
0: And Dusty Hill sing it.
2: But maybe he was doing like an Elvis impression.
0: Yeah, I'm going to get a headache.
1: That's what I figured too.
2: Look, man, I'm here. I'm looking at his computer. Like, there's.
1: Same damn song keeps coming up for every single version of it.
0: When we come back, you're going to hear the actual version. You're going to hear the sound clips of the day. You're going to hear comedian Jim Jeffries trashing. What's his name again?
2: Johnny Cash.
0: Johnny Cash. And. And more as the Paul Castronovo show continues.
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0: Good morning. I was wrong, Mike.
1: I've been searching.
0: I couldn't really hear it as well. And I went back and listened to one on my phone. And now I realize Vince Neil does a version of it too, which is god awful. But it was the ZZ Top version. But if you listen to the guitar solo in that, it's way better than the Elvis version. Meanwhile,
1: I did not know he did such a great impression of Elvis.
0: It's really Billy Gibbons is a real talent. There's an interesting piece of audio that went viral yesterday. Comedian Jim Jefferies. By the way, you know, I knew Jim Jefferies early in his career. He's from Australia. And then he blew up and started doing theaters. We had him on the show. Remember, Mike? And he was
1: he was on the fast track to Sebastian status, and then just...
2: What happened?
1: Just disappeared.
0: No, I think he's doing big rooms. He's doing theaters.
1: Yeah, he's still doing big rooms. But, like, he had his own TV show for a while. I think it was on Comedy Central. And he was kind of like the it guy for, a couple years.
0: I think he's kind of a jerk, maybe. And that may be the case.
1: Well, after this clip, I want to fight him.
0: Yeah, here we go.
1: Should we dive right into it?
0: It's
1: a lot of editing went into this one. Here we go. Jim Jefferies on Johnny Cash.
3: Johnny Cash sucks. He is the most overrated artist in American history, and if you like Johnny Cash, you're a fraud and a liar. More of you have a t-shirt of him going like this than have bought a album. None of you can name a album of his. He had four songs, and those songs were Ring of Fire, Walk the Line, A Boy Called Sue, hilarious. And that one about the prison. I've lived in this country for 17 years, right? I've never stopped at the lights and had a convertible drive up next to me. He's a hack, Johnny Cash. Get off our show!
0: Now, hold on.
3: Idiot!
0: Okay, are you a fan, Mike?
1: Of Johnny Cash? Yeah.
0: Yeah.
1: I mean, artists to pick on, Johnny Cash.
0: Name a Johnny Cash album.
1: I mean, I had the best of Johnny Cash.
0: Okay.
1: But I wasn't alive. I was alive when he was putting out albums, I would have bought each individual one for sure.
0: I only know him, like what Jim Jefferies just said. I only know, I mean, I saw the movie, Walk the Line. It's a fascinating story. But is he a great American songwriter? I don't know. That's a good, it's before my time, and I'm an old son of a bitch. I mean, do country music fans put him up there? Is he up there at the level of he's the Holy Grail? Is he the Stones? Is he the Beatles?
1: I mean, he's probably not on the Mount Rushmore of a classic country, but...
0: Where does the fame and notoriety come from?
1: Yeah, I mean, was he as famous back
0: in the
1: day? Lewis
0: hasn't said a word because he's Cuban and has never even heard of Johnny Cash. Doesn't have any idea who Johnny Cash is.
2: I know the movie, but I didn't even see the movie. I saw the John C. Reilly parody of the movie, the Walk the Line with Dewey Cox.
1: Yeah, Walk Hard.
2: Walk Hard,
0: I think there's a cool factor, like Johnny Cash, Man in Black.
2: I don't know, but...
0: And I think...
2: To Jim Jefferies' point of wearing the T-shirt, it brought me back to when I see the people in the Che Guevara T-shirts, and it's like, oh, look at this cool guy in a T-shirt. It's like, you don't know anything about the guy. You just see a lot of people wearing the shirt, and so you're wearing the shirt.
1: Yeah, it's just a cool shirt. Everyone's got the Scarface poster in their room.
2: So if you knew what Che Guevara did, you wouldn't wear it. And then the same thing with Johnny Cash. If you listen to his music, I don't know. Maybe
0: I know I don't. I mean, it's weird. How dare you disparage Johnny Cash? Well, wait a minute. He might be right. Maybe not. I don't know.
1: But he was saying that he sucks. I understand. A lot of people will wear the shirt that maybe aren't as big of fans as they advertise. But to say he's not good, come on. Man in Black.
0: All right.
1: Sunday morning coming down.
0: You can leave us a message if you want to comment, or you can call us. Maybe we're missing something. 877-210-5936. Clippy. Oh, it's time for the Clippies. Official Clippy.
4: The only thing I want to hear right now is
5: the Clippy.
6: Everyone in this room is now dumber for having listened to it.
2: Johnny Cash has 130 studio albums. And you can't name
1: Damn.
2: One.
0: And you can't name one.
1: Well, I'm sure a lot of them are EPs.
0: I was going to say the best of Johnny Cash, 1, 2, and 7. Those are my favorites.
2: All right, so
0: I bet if I said Johnny, you know, my favorite Johnny Cash album is called Prison. It's probably one named Prison, right?
2: I can control F it for sure.
1: I mean, Folsom Prison, right?
0: No,
1: I mean,
0: kidding.
1: That was the whole album.
2: Folsom Prison.
0: Folsom. That's
2: a concert
0: good song,
2: behind
0: man.
2: Prison walls. The walls of a prison.
0: Stuck in Folsom Prison. Let them watch a man die.
1: I mean, I can't think of any singers that had pipes like his, except for like maybe Barry White.
0: And that guy, the actor, Joaquin Phoenix, did a tremendous job. You know what? I am a fan of Johnny Cash. I just don't know a lot of it. There's something cool about it. And I think Willie Nelson's pretty good, too. I can't name one of his albums.
2: Correct.
1: Yeah. Again, if they were before your time, you usually bought the best, or like the essential Johnny Cash.
0: I'm not a country music fan. I just like a couple of his songs.
1: Well, I'm not either. But I did have the essential Johnny Cash for $29.99 at Tower Records.
2: Yikes.
1: The double disc.
2: All right. So today's Clippies, they are very, it's a marriage Thursday on the Clippies. Both of them are marriage related. So this first one, this guy has gone viral a few times posting his pro marriage tips, but he finally put together a compilation. So I've made my own compilation of this guy's pro marriage tips. Listen carefully to what's going on in the background because he says these tips in front of his wife.
5: Pro marriage tip. Every time your wife ignores you, simply let her know that your ex-girlfriend never would have done this to you. That way she'll ignoring you. She'll probably forgive you at some point. So here's a pro marriage tip. Don't let your wife cook every day. Sometimes take her out for dinner to your mother. That way she'll know how it's done. And you get to meet in a clean environment too, which makes it a win-win situation, which makes it a good time too. The real reason why women are always cold is because God created them to be in front of a stove or an oven. So naturally, when they leave their habitat,
2: So that craziness is her throwing stuff at him. But yeah, he says this in front of it. Like, I love it. I love that bit.
0: Now, is it set up or is it real?
2: Has to be set up. There's no way she stays married to him if he says this. Maybe the first one was a bit, but he definitely clued her in on the next few.
1: I'm okay with it.
2: I think it's funny.
0: Yeah,
2: funny
0: it's
2: wins.
0: Funny as hell.
2: All right, and then this next one. You ever seen someone write their own vows?
1: I mean,
2: you ever gone to a wedding where
1: they write
2: their own vows?
1: Most people don't.
0: Yeah,
2: in the church, in the church, you read the ones that the priest tells you to say. Yeah. Till sickness and in health, till death do us part. The priest feeds you those lines. You don't write them. But like when you've seen a lot of people write their own vows. I mean,
0: I legally married people, Universal Life Church. I've married multiple people recently. And yes, they write their own vows.
2: Have you ever heard them write them to song?
0: No.
2: So this video has gone viral. The comments are my favorite part of it, but I played the song. I'm going to play the song from the beginning. Whenever you can't handle it anymore, you can feel free to stop it because I think the video is like a minute and a half long. However long you can stomach it, let's see how long you last.
7: I will give you all of me as long as I'm alive. When it's tough, I will not run. I'll stick right by your side. You held it down when I declared a war on my own pride. With zero hesitation, I am making you my wife. Do you want something real?
8: Yeah, yeah.
7: Hey, well, I'm telling you how you feel.
8: Yeah, yeah.
7: We love me every day.
8: Yeah, yeah, yeah, yeah.
0: I want to stop it. I want to stop it simply because they're the worst rappers I've ever heard.
2: But then she gets into it and he starts doing the yeah, yeah.
0: Yeah.
2: All right. So
1: I must say they must be white.
2: Hippies? Yeah, very white.
1: Okay.
0: So they're white?
2: I'm gonna
0: they suck.
2: I'm going to repost the original video that I found onto our stories at Paul Castronovo Show. Don't go to watch the video. These comments are amazing. This one guy commented, I mean, it's a little off key, but other than that, it sucked. Another guy, because the guy is wearing just a white shirt, unbuttoned. So someone commented, if I go to a wedding and I see the groom's nipples, I'm taking my gift back. Someone else commented, the reception served unseasoned tofu, saltines, and mayonnaise. The rest of the comments are amazing. So I'm going to repost that onto our story. It's so good.
0: Hold on. We met this guy, Brian. I mean, with Brian. With this guy, Brian's on hold. He met Johnny Cash. Cool. Oh, is he nice?
9: Hey, Paulie. First time in a long time. Brian went on a trip, you guys, Manuary years ago from Lake Worth area. Anyway, I was a kid, man. I lived in Nashville, and I was 7, 8 years old, and here we're at a Taco Tico restaurant. I guess it was a franchise restaurant. And I'm with my parents, you know, kid, and I look over, and there's this guy in the middle, and he's surrounded by two behemoths. I mean, these dudes were like, I don't know, probably 350, huge guys. He was not a small guy. And I'm like, that's Johnny. And, you know, at the time in Nashville, he was a big thing. So, anyway, I walked over to him and hi, Mr. Gass. Hey, how you doing, son? You know, but that voice still rings in my head today. And didn't get an autograph, too shy. But he was a nice guy, just average. But he was a big man. But those guys next to him, to this day, they scared the hell out of me. Because, you know, I'm a little kid.
0: Can you... So. Can you name a Johnny Cash album? Can you name a Johnny Cash album?
9: No, I can't, but I like a lot of his songs.
0: There you go.
9: I think he ranks up there with, like, you know, Willie, Waylon Jennings, and, you know, Kris Kristofferson, that era of guys. But, yeah, I mean, I think he's a talented guy, and I like a lot of his music. So he was a good guy.
1: And back in the, because, I mean, he was peak, what, 50s, 1950s? Most people were putting out, like, you know, 45s. They would, like, put a song like out with like a B-side all the
0: that
1: time,
0: had
1: right?
0: 137 albums. How has anyone eclipsed that?
1: Yeah, that's like, insane.
0: The Beatles had 10.
1: Well, they must have been like 3-4 song EPs. You know what I mean? I can't imagine they were like LPs, like full.
0: No,
1: albums.
0: It just goes to show you country music. You can write a song and pick up truck, sundress, and spit in a cup. You know, hat back down by the river. Maybe we should jump before off everybody.
1: Real quick, we got a couple messages.
10: Oh, my God, Paul. This guy doesn't know what he's talking about. Johnny Cash sucks? Well, this guy sucks. We won't remember this guy after 1 year. And I'm going to say it. Johnny Cash is better than Elvis. Fight me on it.
2: Oh, okay. Well, okay.
0: I'll fight you on that one. No.
2: Not a fan of that.
0: I appreciate your... Appreciate your passion.
1: One more message.
11: I think insulting Johnny Cash is like insulting Tim McGraw. It don't go good in my book.
0: What? There you go.
1: I'm guessing that's a Tim McGraw line.
0: Who is Tim McGraw's dad?
2: Jason McGraw.
0: No. One of the greatest New York Mets pitchers of all time,
1: really?
0: Tug McGraw, died of a brain tumor. Yeah. Great baseball. One of my favorites when I was a kid. All right, it's 9:41-ish, and I'm going to come back and light you guys up a little thing called the lightning round. Everything you ever want. I think the lead here will be, and you're all going to Google it at once. Get Wendy in here.
1: Wendy, get in
0: Alex,
1: here.
0: Alex Rodriguez's bulge.
2: Hell yeah.
0: And that's coming up in today's lightning round.
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2: It's time for the lightning round. All right, here we go. Ariana Grande and Ricky Alvarez, who she originally dated a decade ago, have got Instagram official. Our hearts are warm. I'm just so happy for their fan. They went out and they celebrated at a local Italian restaurant where Ricky enjoyed a plate of pasta, and apparently Ariana tried the lettuce with a squeeze of lemon.
3: Damn.
4: Oh, she's really letting
2: she's
4: loose.
2: Branching out. She's trying to get...
3: Who's Ricky Alvarez? I'm trying to Google
5: her
3: him.
5: Ex. She's back with her ex.
4: Yep, but like, is he a regular guy?
6: American dancer, director, and photographer.
5: Yeah.
6: So.
3: Maybe he... I just like that his name is Alvarez, because he can get her to eat. Hey, abuela says you can't leave the house until you have two bowls of arroz con pollo. Like, you have
2: to. She's Italian-American, dude. If her family goes to all the restaurants in Boca, if they can't get her to eat,
4: the
2: I don't
4: Italians
2: care what.
4: Are no. letting her down. Let the Hispanics
2: I know.
4: Take care of this one.
2: Trust me. We're all very disappointed. We're all concerned. In sports news in today's lightning round, the headline is A-Rod's Bulge. Folks, you're going to have to just Google it and trust me or look it up. You'll never look at A-Rod differently. My God.
3: On the company the Wi-Fi.
5: I'm going right now.
2: I guess he was online trying to get the word out about a new meal. By the way, he looks good. He's shirtless. A new meal prep program. I don't know if anyone could even focus on the protein-packed options because his meat, it's unbelievable. It's fantastic.
5: Yeah.
4: J-Lo, I
2: do appreciate the tip, the food tips.
6: I'm going to start. I've always, after seeing that scene in Spinal Tap where they pull the cucumber out, I'm like, you know what? Why not?
2: Yeah.
6: Women stuff their bras.
2: That's one thing I never, these guys that wear like gray sweatpants and they look really good down there. I never had that luxury. I don't
3: know. You know, because I'm not blessed down there, I don't like wearing gray sweatpants because I know the people are going to look for it and they're going to be like,
2: they're looking.
4: Where is it? Where is it supposed to be there? I know that.
2: You see these guys sometimes, you're like, God dang it, man. It's a blessing. Some women don't like that size, though, is what I've been told.
3: Well, I would hate to burden them, so that's why I don't.
2: And that's today's lightning round.
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1: I believe Johnny Cash wrote most of his songs, or almost all of them. He wrote his own songs. I don't think Elvis, maybe he wrote some of them, but I don't think Elvis wrote his own songs. I think that should be taken into account. Okay. Have a good day, fellas.
2: 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Yeah, Jim Jeffries, Australian comedian, getting a lot of hate online for a clip that went viral where he's taking out Johnny Cash. Why Johnny Cash, of all people, to put in your crosshairs is beyond me, but he went hard at him.
3: Yeah, he didn't like him.
2: I'll play it one more time for you if you missed it earlier. Here's Jim Jeffries, comedian, on Johnny Cash.
4: Johnny Cash sucks. He is the most overrated artist in American history, and if you like Johnny Cash, you're a fraud and a liar.
2: Yep, there you have it.
3: So what does it matter that Johnny Cash wrote his own songs if Jim Jeffries doesn't like the songs? You know what I mean? Like, oh, he wrote his own songs. Yeah, I've seen comics write their own jokes, and they're not good jokes.
2: That's something to be celebrated, not attacked.
5: Today, people.
2: Well, we learned that Jim Jeffries hates Johnny Cash. We'll start with that.
5: I learned that. And subsequently, I learned that Mike hates his parents.
2: I love my parents, but I hate going out. I don't hate going out to eat with them, but it's always an ordeal.
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6: I learned that Maine people. Oh wait, going about Mike. Sorry,
5: Mike,
6: I thought you were
5: Mike's off a list of the week. Thank you. Is the top 10 reasons I hate my parents?
2: my grievances with going out to eat with them.
5: and Lewis, what do you hate? What did you learn today?
6: No, I learned that Maine people are worse than Port St. Lucie people. Your neighbor up there in Maine is insane.
5: Yeah, terrible person. I know. I can't wait to get the hell out.
2: I mean, most of the stories from your time up there this summer have been interactions with people that have been a-holes. Right?
5: Yeah, I mean, in general, it's been a lovely experience, and I'm going to sadly miss not being in 800-degree weather in the summer. Looking forward to coming back. Until tomorrow morning, where we launch our new game called Blow... I'm Paul Castronovo. Have a hectic day.
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Billy Idol Steve Stevens going to get inducted into the Rock and Roll Hall of Fame. It's happening in November in L.A. You'll be able to see it in December. The movie inspired by this band will be in theaters tomorrow. It's called Nimrods. They're called Green Day, and they're on Big.

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Oh, we're going to take it all right. Marlins up 2-0 in their series against the Pirates. We'll go for the sweep this very afternoon, 1:10 at Lone Depot Park.

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Big 105.9, get well soon to ZZ Top drummer Frank Beard. He had to take some time off the road, off the tour, due to some health issues. Wishing him all the best. This band will be leaving out of Port Miami next year with Foreigner. 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

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On Castronovo Show tomorrow morning, another chance at tickets to see Great White and Slaughter at the Parker in October. That's at 6:30, just after 8. Tickets to the Freaks on Parade Tour, which will be here 1 week from tonight at the I Think with Rob Zombie, Marilyn Manson, The Who, and Orgy. 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

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Joan Jett and the Blackhearts, their I Love Rock and Roll album, a 45th anniversary reissue, will be out on the 28th. And Phil Collins celebrating the 45th anniversary of his debut solo album, Face Value. A deluxe vinyl box set will be out September 18th. And this on it. Sooner on Big 105.9.

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0: big 105.9 Totally 80s Lunch with me, Kimba. Shows that are headed this way. Well, Motley Crue with Tesla and Extreme at the I Think tomorrow night. Journey will be here on their Final Frontier tour, October 16th, Amerant Bank Arena. You've also a chance to see them in the city of your choice with the Flights Hotel. 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
8: This is the Big 105.9 forecast.
9: Partly cloudy skies for your Thursday. Yes, we're going to have some on and off showers, so have an umbrella ready. Hot and humid, highs in the mid-90s. In Hialeah, mid-90s as well. In Fort Lauderdale and tonight, lows in the 80s. Mostly sunny for tomorrow with just a few clouds and highs in the 90s. Get news, traffic, and weather around the clock when you set News Radio WIOD on your iHeartRadio presets. I'm Claudia, and that's your weather.
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Miami Marlins going for the sweep, hosting the Pittsburgh Pirates. That gets underway moments from now at Lone Depot Park. Go Fish.

0: Line. 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

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They're leaving out of Port Miami in November. 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

0: 105.9. It is me, Kimba. Tomorrow on the Castronovo show, more chances at Great White Slaughter tickets. They're playing October 1st at the Parker. Happens at 6:30, just after 8. Freaks on Parade tour tickets. That starts here 1 week from tonight at the I Think with Rob Zombie, Marilyn Manson, The Who, and Orgy. And that is H-U Who, not the other one. 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

Big 105.9. They've got a movie coming out tomorrow inspired by them. Three guys, high school buds, go on a road trip thinking they're opening for Green Day on New Year's Eve. Shenanigans galore.

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0: It's the conversation you have with your partner probably on a daily basis and probably the most annoying conversation you have with your partner.
1: Can I guess?
0: Yes, go ahead.
1: All right, Jason, is what are we going to eat tonight?
0: Ding, ding, ding. It is Big 105.9. Franny, you nailed it on the head. And there's a new survey that says 1 in 4 couples actually argue about it. And the biggest problem is neither person can agree on what they're in the mood for.
1: All right, so I feel like my husband is just completely defeated by this point. Uh-huh. So now he doesn't even put up a fight. It's whatever Franny decides.
0: I would love to do the same damn thing. Yeah. And we're on different schedules in my household.
1: Yeah. So. And also different diets somewhat, right?
0: Right, but when it comes to Friday night and the weekends, we usually try to have that time together, mm-hmm. and we can never make a solid decision. And secretly, I just want her to decide because I don't want
1: to think
0: about it.
1: You need to get one of those spinning boards.
0: Yes.
1: Where you put different cuisines.
0: I love the idea.

0: Franny is having a heavy lifting day. Perhaps you're having a heavy lifting day.
1: You know, I got to lift this load, Jason.
0: That's right.
1: I just got to carry this on my shoulders.
0: Whether it's mentally or physically, yeah. Maybe you want to get away, perhaps one to Vegas. Does that sound good to you? Of course it does.
1: That sounds wonderful.
0: We get you the airfare. We get you the accommodations, the hotel, ground transportation. We get you tickets to the iHeartRadio Music Festival next month. And we also get you $1,000 if that sounds enticing. Make sure you are with the Jason and Franny Show. 525, we will give you a keyword to text so you can score that VIP trip, all right? It is Big 105.9. Thanks for hanging out.

0: this. I don't know if it's part of the study or not, that parents spend more money or more stressed out than Christmas, the holidays, when buying things.
1: I believe it, because there's sort of an innate pressure, you know, because you want your kids to have everything.
0: It's necessities. It's not wants.
1: Absolutely. You also don't want your kids going to back to school looking like schleps when they're trying to make new friends and revisit other friends. By the way, other parents have pawned their belongings, taken out payday or personal loans, or sold things they own. 1 in 5 parents say they've gone into credit card debt to get their kids ready for school.
0: That's sad, but great parents for doing that for their kids.
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0: 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I bet you are. It's Big 105.9. We got Dolphins football tomorrow.
1: Yeah, football in general kicks off tonight. Of course, it's preseason, but it's still football action.
0: Yeah, I don't care if it's preseason.
1: I don't either. I'm watching.
0: I don't care what everybody says about how crappy the Dolphins are this year. I'm watching. It is my team. I am excited. And we here at Big 105.9 are your official FM home for Miami Dolphins football. Fins are up in D.C. taking on the Commanders. 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
1: Jason, a lot of people are hitting us up, you know that, and I can't give you tickets, nor
0: can
1: you.
0: My buddy Mudboy, I call him Mudboy, he's been blowing my spot, I'm like, bro, I can't just give you tickets,
1: but
0: man.
1: You know who can is Paul Castronovo, so make sure you're listening tomorrow morning, 8.05 a.m., and play Florida Man or Not, only on Big 105.9.

0: All right, so if you have a teenager heading back to school this week, you might want to know that they're not just shopping for new school clothes and school supplies. They're not doing that anymore.
1: All right, what else?
0: They're rebranding. It is Big 105.9. I am Jason. She is Franny.
1: You mean like rebranding their image?
0: Yeah.
1: Okay.
0: Let's get into the survey that found that teens are using everything from their clothes and shoes to their backpacks, notebooks, and even their pens to create a specific look or vibe. Maybe they're going for the clean girl or they're going for the preppy.
1: I got to know what a clean girl is. I mean, just shower people. You'll be clean.
0: Yeah, just hop in the shower. You'll be all right.
1: This is what social media has done to us.
0: Maybe it's the preppy look or the alt look or the whimsical look, right? So when your kids tell you they need a new backpack or a certain pair of shoes for school, it's not because they're looking to have you spend a bunch of money. It's because they're trying to rebrand themselves heading into this school year. They're deciding who they are going to be when they walk through the doors on the first day, which for a lot of kids was this week.
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6: Representatives for Commanders quarterback Jaden Daniels have sent a cease and desist letter to LSU over his name, image, and likeness, and over another player being assigned his former number 5 jersey. Reds all-star Hunter Green will not pitch again until 2028 after undergoing his second Tommy John surgery. The LIV golf season will end a week early. Players have been told the team championship event set for later this month has been canceled. I'm Frank Arity.
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0: 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You like football, it's back, whether it's NFL or college football. 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
1: So excited. I know I'm going to be in front of my TV tonight, and the Miami Dolphins kick off tomorrow preseason.
0: You betcha. 5 o'clock pregame tomorrow, and then 7 o'clock kickoff against the Commanders in D.C.
1: So
0: tomorrow.
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0: 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Franny, at this point, everyone in South Florida, whether it's Miami-Dade or Broward County, Palm Beach County, everybody is back to school as of today.
1: They absolutely are. 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

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Plus, a corgi and a golf cart set a house on fire? You betcha. Let's Get Weird coming up next here on the Jason and Franny Show.

0: It is the Jason and Franny Show. Thank you for hanging out. It is time to get weird.
1: Let's get weird. Let's get weird. Let's get weird.
2: You know, this happened in Florida when I talk about wine coolers and a dude exposing himself. And that's what happened right here in Davie, Jason.
0: All right.
2: Yes, a man was arrested at a Target for exposing himself first, mind you, to people that were there, you know, because just a typical day at the Target
0: and Davie. Sitting there doing the helicopter in Target.
2: Just swinging it around. And then right after he got so thirsty, he was like, you know what I need is a little Bartle and James wine cooler. I didn't even know wine coolers still existed. I had to look it up and be like, when was the last time you saw a wine cooler in anybody's hands?
0: Oh, man.
2: It's like the seltzer. It's all seltzers.
0: I think there was a minute where Zima came back just for a split second.
2: And do you consider that really
0: that's
2: a wine
0: beverage.
2: Cooler? It is.
0: Now, when you said wine cooler, I thought he was trying to steal like a box of refrigerator for wine.
2: No, he just
0: was going for Bartles and James.
2: That's what he was going for.
0: Or something.
2: Surveillance footage showed this young dude, Justin Blendman, exposing himself in the store, attempting to steal wine coolers. He was apprehended by officers after attempting to flee, and he was super easy about it because he admitted everything that he did.
0: Well, you know you're having a weird day when you look outside and you see a guy driving a golf cart towards you with a corgi in his hand and a couple of torches. That's what happened.
2: That's a sight?
0: Uh-huh. That's what happened in Port Orange, Washington. Police say a 47-year-old man named Sean Henson drove up to a home, pulled out a torch, and allegedly set the garage on fire. Whilst the corgi was on the golf cart.
2: Wow.
0: The homeowner was actually inside and didn't know it was happening until a Ring camera alerted him to wake up. The fire destroyed the house, the garage, and the car, costing about $175,000 in damage.
2: Jeez.
0: It gets weirder.
2: Wait, I was going to say, is the corgi an accomplice now to this crime? Is he going to puppy prison?
0: The corgi is not going to puppy prison, thank God. It does get weirder, though, Franny. A neighbor confronted this guy, and he allegedly told him, it's okay, I'm with the fire department. The neighbor was not buying it. Henson allegedly waved a torch at him and tried to run him over with the golf cart. Police eventually caught up with him. He's now facing arson and assault charges. So if you're thinking, what kind of person drives a golf cart to a house with a torch and a dog to set it on fire? We know the answer.
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0: 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It's Big 105.9, and we've got an airfare. 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

0: You didn't win the Powerball. One guy did. 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
0: 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Franny, did you consult ChatGPT or any AI at all when you picked your numbers?
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2: I wonder if the guy who won in Illinois used ChatGPT.

0: 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Airfare, we get you that.
1: Yep.
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0: 105.9. Franny, it's been a few days since the earthquake in Colombia, and we're really starting to see footage and photos of the devastation that's happened.
1: It is heartbreaking, Jason.
0: And clearly here in South Florida, we have a lot of people that are connected to Colombia. And if you want to help, we're going to give you a little bit of guidance on how you can do that. It is Global Empowerment Mission. They are based right here in Doral, right? And there are some things that you can drop off to help.
1: Yeah, these are priority needs, all right? New tents and tarps, new sleeping bags and blankets, hygiene supplies, including like toothbrushes, toothpaste, of course, first aid kits.
0: And monetary donations go a long way. So if you want to help, reach out to Global Empowerment Mission. They are located 1850 Northwest 84th Street there in Doral. Obviously, you can find them online as well.

0: 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Aren't you excited that football is back?
1: I am, and especially for Miami Dolphins football.
0: Hell yeah. Listen, there's people saying the season's going to suck.
1: Listen, what do they say? Have them at 5 wins? I say I take the over.
0: I say these guys are still professionals, and they are changing the culture
1: in
0: Miami. Absolutely. 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

0: You ever meet somebody and you're like, man, they just got it. Maybe it's one of your friends. You're just like, man, they got it down. They've got it on lock.
1: Yeah, whether it's like they have life down or you just look at them and they're like, that's a star.
0: That person for me is young Paul Castronovo.
1: Oh, he definitely. Yeah, he has it.
0: It is Big 105.9. Franny, Paul calls me up today. He's like, Jason. I was like, yes, Paul. And he says, I've got the suite for the Dolphins-Bengals game coming up in October. I believe it's October 11th.
1: All right. Baller status.
0: Did he invite you or me to the suite?
1: Oh, absolutely not. No not me. I think I have offended him. I don't know. I don't get the invites.
0: He says, I don't want you there, Jason. I want to bring a pair of our listeners to the suite. And I said,
1: that is so nice of him.
0: You know, that's mighty novel of you,
1: yes,
0: sir.
1: Yes, it is.
0: How are we going to make that happen? He's like, tune in tomorrow morning and find out.
1: Oh, so secret.
0: So he's being secretive, but the dude's got it, man. He's got the suite for that game. He wants to invite you. There's only one way you can make your way in. You got to listen to Paul tomorrow morning to find out.
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0: You are thrilled. You are excited. You are elated. Pigskin, the football, it is back.
1: The professionals are back at it, and the Miami Dolphins are going to be playing the Commanders tomorrow night.
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0: 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You're wondering how you can help.
1: Yeah, Jason, the relief efforts really are just getting started. And places like Global Empowerment Mission, they're doing a lot for the people over there in Colombia.
0: We got a lot of friends here at iHeart that have family over there that are impacted. 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

0: of you are bit more often and are tastier than others. Well, there's reasoning behind that. It is Big 105.9.
1: Franny, Jason, you know this is a very touchy subject for me.
0: Yes. So you and I are opposites when it comes to this. Yeah. They love you.
1: Love.
0: Right? And they bite you, and the bites stay for a long, long time, right?
1: Yeah, they last. I mean, I can be in a room of 100 people, and I will be the only one they seek.
0: You and my wife are the same.
1: Oh, it's the worst.
0: They don't come after me, and when they do, their bites, they only last for like 20, 30 minutes. So yeah. I feel like I'm very blessed in that nature, right? A study was done on 119 adults with three mosquito species and discovered that different mosquitoes liked people very differently. So if one person was attractive to one species, that didn't mean other mosquitoes were lining up for the bite. The study found that it's our skin bacteria and the chemicals we naturally release that makes mosquitoes like us the most. And a specific bacteria, and chemicals vary depending on each mosquito species. So
1: okay.
0: It just so happens, Franny, that the mosquito
1: they
0: species...
1: They think I'm cute. Is that what you're trying to say? They're attracted to me, so I should take this as a compliment.
0: They got the hots for you and my wife, and they think I'm an ugly POS.
2: 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Just add another.
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0: You've been to Hard Rock Stadium, and you're like, man, I wonder what it's like to be in those fancy schmancy suites right there in the middle.
1: I have looked up at them with complete jealousy, especially when it's hot outside. If me and those, they're in the AC.
0: If you've experienced that, we have good news for you. It is Big 105.9. Our good friend, our buddy, our pal, Paul Castronovo, called me up today. He's like, Jason, I want you to tell Franny that I got a suite for the Bengals-Dolphins game on October 11th.
1: But let her know she can't be a part of it.
0: Not just her. You can't either. He's like, bro, I'm not inviting either one of you guys. Yeah. But I am going to have a pair of tickets for one lucky winner to join us in the suite. He didn't give me any details as to why. He just said, hey, man, just make sure that we're having everybody listen. So if you're out there, you want to get into the suite with Paul Castronovo for the Dolphins-Bengals game on October 11th, make sure you're listening to the Paul Castronovo show tomorrow. He'll get you hooked up.

0: Are you sad? Are you upset that you haven't made the most of your summer?
1: Summer went by real fast, Jason.
0: It sure did. If you feel sad, you're not alone. It is Big 105.9. Franny, you had a quick summer.
1: I did have a quick summer, and I didn't go anywhere. So, yeah, I'm a little disappointed.
0: What the hell you mean you didn't go anywhere? You just went to Cleveland 2 weeks ago.
1: All right. Okay.
0: You did, didn't you go to, like, the Buffalo 3 weeks ago? Act like you didn't go anywhere.
1: Okay, all right. But Buffalo and Cleveland, you know what I mean. I didn't do anything, like, fun summer escape.
0: All right. Me neither, right? I went to other places, but it wasn't an escape. And according to a report, 23% of Americans are sad because they did not feel like they made the most of their summer, probably because they weren't able to get away. 61% haven't taken a summer vacation this year.
1: Money's tight.
0: It is, yeah. Right? It's very tough to afford that type of stuff. And, you know, I get it. Everything's tight now. Groceries are super expensive. The cost of living in South Florida has surpassed New York City now.
1: And flights are not cheap.
0: Not at all. So if you feel like you haven't made the most of your summer, you're not alone. We're right there with you. That is our time for today. We are out of here. Allie's going to come hang out with you. Have a fantastic Thursday, y'all.
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mean, it's not a highway to hell. I like to call it like a highway to the weekend, right? Four work days down, just that one to go, and we're just going to mail it in tomorrow anyway. I don't act like you're not.

Well, somebody did win the Powerball jackpot last night, that $1.04 billion. And unless you were in Illinois recently, then it wasn't you. And it wasn't me either. It's a bummer.

0: so Yahoo Sports, they've done this every year for the past 9 years, and they ran the Madden video game, football game, Madden 27. They ran it on simulation mode, so all current players and all current teams, as the schedule that's already laid out by the NFL, played the entire season, this video game, on simulation mode to see who the video game thought would win the Super Bowl. And it had the Broncos and the Cowboys going to the Super Bowl and the Cowboys winning. Well, we know that's obviously not going to happen. Big 105.9.
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105.9. It's Ali and the Marlins dropped game three to the Pirates, but couldn't finish the sweep. We'll take two out of three. They're going to be on the road taking on the Reds for a few starting tomorrow. 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